That was the Radetzky March by Johann Strauss Fielder. And that's been one of my favorite pieces for many years. Well, now in January 1984, my sister Kathy was married, and she was married in a very lovely country church in Fongamomina. And she overheard my brother Jonathan playing a piece, and she took a fancy to it, and she asked him to play it at the wedding. She didn't want Mendelssohn's Wedding March or Here Comes the Bride. It was this piece, and she had her heart absolutely set on it. Well, here it is. This is for Trumpet Voluntary, which is attributed to Jeremiah Clarke, but there are people who believe it may have been written by Henry Purcell. So here is for Trumpet Voluntary.

The Trumpet Voluntary, attributed to Jeremiah Clarke, and beautifully played, if I may say so. Nick Foster and Tony Allen are hugely popular performers in New Zealand, and it was a very great regret of my late father that he never saw them performed. My mother, my younger sister Charmaine, and I went to the Clarence Street Theatre in Hamilton, and they turned on for us an absolutely wonderful show, and we were glad we went. Well, my favourite song by Foster and Allen is a version of Hank Williams' Blue Eyes Crying in the Rain, and that was the third song they sang that night. So here are Nick Foster and Tony Allen with Blue Eyes Crying in the Rain.

Nick Foster and Tony Allen, two wonderful performers, and Blue Eyes Crying in the Rain. And I think Hank Williams would have approved of the Was Time treatment they gave that song. Well, now, Johnny Pearson was a musician who was much loved and admired throughout the world. In 1972, he wrote a beautiful piece of music called Sleepy Shores, and this was used as the goodbye song by one of the most colourful broadcasters on New Zealand radio, Paddy O'Donnell, who sadly died of cancer a few years ago. Well, here is Johnny Pearson and Sleepy Shores.

Johnny Pearson and his orchestra and Sleepy Shores, and a truly beautiful piece of music and a long-time favourite of mine. You're listening to My Little Corner of the World on Access Radio Taranaki, 104.4 FM. And I hope that you'll stay with us because we have much more to look forward to. Well, Booker T in the MGs recorded a wonderful piece of music, which is still very popular today. They were clowning around in the studio, and the head of Stax Records persuaded them to record what they were playing. They did, and it was the manager of Stax who gave the song its title, Green Onions. And when I was an 8-year-old, my family and I went to the Manurewa High School Fair, and my mother treated me to a raffle ticket, and it won. And the prize was a beautiful coffee table. And my then Murphy radio was placed on the coffee table, and that evening I was roaming around the radio dial when I tuned into 4ZB in Dunedin, and the first song I heard that night was Green Onions. Here are Booker T in the MGs.

Booker T and the MGs from 1962 and Green Onions. And don't they smell lovely? Absolutely wonderful. Well now, the Goons have been a long time favourite of mine. My P

0: Parents never liked them. They felt they were an insult to people's intelligence. But I loved them, and my younger brother Jonathan also took a great fancy to them, as did my eldest nephew Anthony. Well, here they are. I was given a 78 way back in 1963 from an aunt of mine who was herself a devoted Gunsho fan. And here is this old recording. And all the Gunsho recordings, incidentally, were produced by George Martin, who went on to enjoy great notoriety as the producer of the Beatles. Anyway, here are the Goons, and they invite you to whistle your cares away.
1: Oh, stuck that needle in my nut.

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1: Your beauty is a rhapsody, classic melody, a haunting old refrain from Mozart's big and sweet and sweet.
0: If you're trying to do the railroad and the train is on its way, give a little and whistle your cares away.
2: Let the dangers far above come.
3: Oh.
2: Living in a dreaded London town. But your life would not be half so dreary if you didn't let him get you down. So listen to my plea for the price of 1 and 3. Oh, thank you. Hey, a stalling mango water.
0: Of a shark infested bee. Give a little.
1: And what's your curse away?

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Let's have some blues now. And Willie Dixon was a fine musician and composer, as well as being a great singer. He wrote this particular song way back in 1947, and he insisted that his close friend Chester Bennett, aka Howling Wolf, should record the song first, because Dixon thought it would come better from him. Anyway, I played four versions of the song for my nephew Matthew on Christmas Day 2021, and he much preferred Willie Dixon's version. So here it is, for Little Red Rooster.

0: Willie Dixon and the Little Red Rooster, and I think that version is fabulous. Love it. Well, now, Jim Reeves was much loved and much appreciated by everybody. And here he is to sing a song called I'm Gonna Change Everything.
1: Yeah!

Gentleman Jim Reeves, and I'm going to change everything. Al Grant, Isla Grant's husband, did a very nice version of that song too, and he sounded just like Jim Reeves. Roy Orbison joins us now, and it's a shame this version hasn't received the plaudits that it richly deserved. Roy Orbison wrote the song for a movie, and it was released on a Christmas album called Pretty Paper. And this is Distant Drums.

Roy Orbison, ladies and gentlemen, who visited New Zealand on several occasions and was always very well received. He died just before Christmas in 1988, and he died of a massive heart attack, unfortunately. But he left us with some absolutely top-notch music. Well, now we turn to pop staples. He's a name that probably wouldn't be familiar to many of you, but he was a legendary blues and gospel musician.

and singer. Here he is to perform a song that was originally a B-side, and it went on to become hugely popular. Released in 1967, here is Pop Staples and Why Am I Treated So Bad?

And I've mentioned as well my love for all types of electronic music. And during the early 80s, there was no bigger electronic group than the Art of Noise. They were doing some amazing avant-garde sampling using CMI Fairlight samplers in the early 80s. And this is Beatbox Diversion 1.

Thank you for riding with us on the Blues Train. Closing us out, we're going to have a Soul Train band. Here is Shalimar with A Night to Remember. Thanks and have a great day, everyone.

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2: Kia ora, good afternoon and welcome. I'm Maori, the manager of Volunteering New Plymouth, and I'm thrilled to host today's session of Volley Voices, celebrating the people who make our community great. Today, I'm delighted to welcome Karen. And Karen, today, is from Red Robin. Thank you for joining us today. And let's start with a little piece of information about you and your life before Red Robin.
3: That's a curly one to start with, thank you. Basically, the easiest way is most of my life I've done some sort of community service. I think I started as a very young child with my father taking me away to, that sounds awful, taking us up to the Hillsborough Masonic Village in Auckland, and we were gardening when he was mowing lawns. So I started doing stuff from a very early age.
2: Right.
3: And through then have just always done community service as part of my life.
2: And isn't that so often, especially, I don't know about younger, but I think from my perspective as well, I was the same. I started when I was six, probably, with my mother doing the brass and flowers at the church. So it becomes a part of your DNA, doesn't it?
3: It does, but it doesn't seem at the moment to be following on to the younger generation the same way.
2: They are doing it, but they're doing it a little different to what we traditionally did.
3: Yeah.
2: So now let's have a conversation about Red Robin. And can you tell us a little bit about the organisation, what it does, and who it supports?
3: Well, we're a women's service club. We fundraise and we support worthy causes and projects here in Taranaki.
2: So is Red Robin just in Taranaki?
3: To go back into the history of it, there are a few Red Robin clubs around. We are the only one that's left as a charitable club now. We were all Lionesses.
2: So
3: I'll go into that a little bit later on.
2: Yeah.
3: But formed clubs that we could continue doing the work that we were doing without being a lion. So with that, there was one in Masterton Way, us, and one in Hamilton. I think from memory, there were only three clubs formed that chose to do it that way.
2: Okay.
3: And, yeah.
2: Okay. So how long has your organisation been running and how did it get started? Obviously, it started from Lions.
3: Yes, originally we were the Lioness Club of New Plymouth. And then when Lions decided that there would be no more Lionesses, we had to become a Lion. Our ladies in the club decided that no, they didn't want to do that.

0: that we would form another type of club and continue doing what we were doing.
1: Oh, wow. So that gives you two bites of the cherry, really. You can be a lion, but you can now also
0: be a red robin
1: yes. that is just woman only.
0: Yes.
1: Wow, that is so cool. That is so cool. So what's the mission or goal that drives what you all of the work that you do?
0: Basically, it's being able to support the people of Taranaki in times of need and for projects for the good of the people.
1: Okay. So I'm going to go a bit off track here and say, do you have an example of some of those projects?
0: Yes, I do.
1: Cool.
0: The easiest way to say it is we would raise roughly $10,000-$12,000 a year.
1: Wow.
0: And all that goes out to the community. We okay. take no running fees out of that.
1: Okay.
0: We do other stuff within the club for our running fees
1: okay.
0: on that.
1: Yeah.
0: So they go to the likes of, we've put money to the new Kawaroa play area.
1: Oh, yes.
0: We were quite a few bits in that. The new cancer building at the hospital.
1: Yes.
0: The new Topec building.
1: Oh, yes.
0: Food banks. We've enabled physically challenged people to live better, surf life saving, the helicopter trust, the aircraft for transporting the sick people.
1: Yeah.
0: We do other things like handbags that we get hold of and fill up with toiletries, which go to the women's refuge, because
1: yes.
0: so often those women go there, they've run with nothing.
1: Yeah.
0: So even just getting a handbag with a couple of little things in it makes a big difference to them.
1: Wow.
0: And we make up packs of emergency toiletries that are in the wards at the hospital. So often if you've gone in through ED in a hurry, you haven't got anything with you. So there's just little things like a notepad and pen, a toothbrush, a little bit of toothpaste, some soap, a comb, just little things like that are in there that can go either way for people.
1: And that's actually really interesting, because you do, if you go in there without anything, you don't think about those little things, you know, to take people. You know, it's like I'm thinking of being a visitor and I wouldn't think to take a notepad or a pen or anything. It's, you know, generally the flower thing or whatever.
0: Or a bit of fruit. Yeah.
1: Or, you know, maybe a hand cream or something. But I hadn't thought about, you know, a comb or a, you know, notepad or a pen or something. Yeah.
0: Well, it depends on how prepared they've been when
1: yes.
0: they've gone in. And have they got family around or someone that can bring stuff to them the next day?
1: Mm.
0: But, of course, sometimes it's that first period there where you do want to clean your teeth.
1: Yeah.
0: You do want to do something like that.
1: Yeah. Wow.
0: Yeah.
1: So how big is your team?
0: There's only currently 22 of us.
1: And you've raised that much money?
0: We raised that much money, yeah.
1: Wow. So where are you based?
0: We meet at the Fitz in
1: yes.
0: Fitzroy.
1: Yes.
0: That's on the third Thursday of the month. For our business meeting, we have a business lunch meeting.
1: Oh, so you meet at lunchtime?
0: We meet at lunchtime.
1: Okay.
0: Everyone pays their own way for lunch.
1: Yeah.
0: And it can be anything simple from a toasted sandwich through to whatever they want that Max has got on the menu.
1: Okay.
0: For that, and then we often have a guest speaker in at that time.
1: Okay.
0: Yeah, so we get various guest speakers who are telling us about what's coming up. And then we can align what we do maybe to help them in a certain way.
1: Okay.
0: Yeah, and then on the first Thursday of the month, we have a social get-together where we can go out and do something fun.
1: Yes.
0: Look at something. If it's winter and we don't want to go out in the weather, we might go there and play housey or some other game or something.
1: Okay.
0: And just do things a bit differently.
1: Yeah.
0: Yeah.
1: Oh, wow. Well, thanks, Karen. Let's take a short break for information about our sponsors, Volunteering New Plymouth Trust, and we'll be back soon.
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1: Welcome back to Volley Voices. Today we have Karen from Red Robin. Karen, we were talking in the break about the things that most people don't realise about Red Robin. Can you expand a little bit more about some of the things that you do? Even at a meeting, even at a gathering, you know, like, is there something that you'd like to share more about some of that?
2: Yes, there is. Thank you, Mari. A lot of what we do is in the volunteering and how we actually raise the funds of what we're doing. And it can be something like selling raffle tickets. We do it the likes of a Christmas and an Easter raffle. So we're out maybe sitting in front of a supermarket or something, and we all get books, which we, of course, sell to our friends.
1: Yeah. Of course. Friends and others and
2: anyone that we can sell a ticket to.
1: Yeah.
2: And then there's the likes of... we hire the repertory theatre when they've got a show on. So we hire it and then sell all the seats in there for that, so as a means of raising money.
1: That sounds really cool, because I always go to theatre, so you need to tell me when you're doing that so that I join your fundraising, because I love theatre.
2: Yes.
1: And we try and go to all of the shows that are put on. So I always book... a certain seat, by the way. But it's always nice to be able to know that, A, you're supporting the organisation, as in the theatre, but also supporting a fundraising event as well. So I'm really keen, and I didn't know that that's what you do. And that's what we were talking about off-air, is about actually deep diving into some of the stuff that you are doing, and so that people understand and like, yeah, I want to know when you're doing that fundraiser, because I want to support you and the organisation. Does that make sense?
2: Yes, it does.
1: Yeah.
2: So, well, that's why we try and pick things where we're supporting an organisation as well as fundraising. With that, there's like, we make sandwiches usually once a month for the Stroke Club, if they're having a meeting that month.
1: Yes.
2: So just a small way of doing it.
1: Right.
2: We're starting at the moment with another group that want some sandwiches for toasting done. So we'll make a bulk, freeze them, and then when they're having their practice nights or after a game, they can come in and they can be selling the sandwiches and making money as well.
1: Oh, wow, that's awesome.
2: Yeah, so just other little ways.
1: So that's multi-fundraising, isn't it?
2: Yes, it is.
1: That is so cool. I love that.
2: Yeah. We do a couple other things with other groups that I don't want to go into what the groups are just at the moment.
1: Yeah.
2: Where we help them by doing something for them, which enables us to fundraise as well.
1: Okay.
2: Yeah. And that, again, that has been in the past our major fundraiser.
1: Right.
2: So it's been quite good.
1: Yeah.
2: Yeah.
1: And I'm just blown away by the number of people that you've got and the amount of money that you've fundraised. It's like, that is just huge. So, I know that, you know, you're all volunteers. So what kind of roles are there within the organisation for volunteers to be part of Red Robin?
2: Basically, it's just being a member of the club. Of course, there's positions on the committee, which we're always going to want to fill from year to year, but we don't hit you your first year with that. But, you know, some of the members have been there a long time, so some new blood coming in that's prepared to move up into these positions would be great.
1: Okay.
2: But as members, it's

0: say, take the sandwiches that we do for the Stroke Club. 1 month it'll be the Waitara, we call it the Waitara Ladies, which is the ladies from Waitara, Yurinui, some from Bell Block come through, and we get together and do it. And then there's the New Plymouth Ladies.
1: Oh.
0: They do it. So we sort of, you're not driving from one side of town to the other to do that.
1: Nice. So what you're saying is that you have a group of Waitara people and New Plymouth people, but you get together to make those sandwiches?
0: Yes.
1: So you don't do them at home?
0: No.
1: We go into somebody's home. Oh, cool.
0: Start, say, 8:30 in the morning. Yeah. Takes us a good hour, an hour and a half to make the 15 loaves of sandwiches up for the Stroke Club.
1: Right.
0: And then we're finished and they're delivered through.
1: Right.
0: Yes.
1: It's interesting. I remember being with my mother-in-law who was part of Age Concern, and she did some sandwiches one, and it was like, it was just a real, you know, like a factory type operation.
0: It
1: works really, really well.
0: Yeah.
1: Yeah.
0: Well, the person's place where we tend to make most of them, she's got a big square table. So we can do a similar sort of
1: round
0: thing.
1: Round
0: robin. Yeah, one person sitting there buttering.
1: Yes.
0: Passes, makes the piles, and this person's making this filling, that person's doing that filling.
1: Yes.
0: You know, get them up. There's somebody round on the bench who's cutting the crusts off.
1: Right. Oh, my gosh, you cut the crusts off as well.
0: Yes.
1: Oh.
0: And then they're taken through and plated up nicely and decorated and covered and all those sort of things, and then delivered through.
1: Oh, wow.
0: Yeah.
1: Yeah, I know, because I've been to the Stroke, you've done the Stroke Support and at the event, so I've been party to your sandwiches. So that's cool. So is there any particular role currently that you're, you know, wanting to support or wanting to fill? Or is it just a general membership that you're wanting to?
0: It's mainly a general membership, because the only role we've got that is not decided for the next year coming on is VP.
1: VP?
0: Vice President.
1: Right.
0: So that will have to come out of one of the current members, not a new member.
1: Yes.
0: Because they start by coming to three meetings with us.
1: Okay.
0: See if it's something that they want.
1: Yeah.
0: See if they fit. Are we happy for them to become a member?
1: Okay.
0: That sort of thing. So, and then quickly they find they fit in. Someone coming along generally knows somebody within.

0: to help. Since 2002, they've been the go-to connection between local volunteers and not-for-profit groups. 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One phone call or email could be all it takes. volunteeringnewplymouth.org.nz or give them a call today, because when volunteers thrive, so does our community.
1: Welcome back to Volley Voices. Today we have Karen from Red Robin. Now, Karen, we were talking off air about the kind of commitment that people that join Red Robin are expected to have.
2: Thank you, Mari. There's no definite time that you must give. It comes down to what you've got available and what we've got on at the time. It may be that we're doing something and we need a morning for you to do, you know, 3 or 4 hours to do something. If you're available on that day, you put your name down on the list for it. It may be that, you know, likes of the selling tickets. Well, it's as and where you can amongst your friends and that sort of thing so that we can sell it. It just depends on what's happening at the time and what you've got available that you can give.
1: And that's a real bonus, because I think often what I hear from people basically retiring is they don't want to commit because they don't want to let people down. So this is a way of them being able to join something once they retire. I mean, and I guess they don't have to be retired to actually join anyway. But this is one where if they want to join a women's group, they can. And they can join without having a huge commitment every week, every month. It's just available for when they're available and when they're free.
2: That's exactly right. You know, I had been a lioness in Auckland and I didn't want to become a lioness again. I actually heard the club advertised in an advert on the radio myself. And thought, oh, that sounds just what I want to do. So I applied, and then to discover it had been a lioness club. So I thought, right, I fit with the values and everything, that's fine. So, you know, it can be just what you've got that you can give to it.
1: Yeah.
2: And you give as much as you can that you want to.
1: Yeah, and it's also about the friendships, I imagine, that you make within this as well.
2: Oh, very much so. You may, as I said, come in thinking you know no one. I didn't think I would know anyone. And then they said to me, oh, do you know so-and-so? She lives in Waitara. Oh, yes, I do. Do you know so-and-so? Yes. Oh, yes, I do.
1: Yes.
2: So it was, I knew a couple of people to start with.
1: Yep.
2: But very soon you get to know all the members. And when we have the business meetings, if you take the opportunity and sit at a different table each time, you get to know the ladies.
1: Yes.
2: And by having the social functions, again, or if you're volunteering on something, you're meeting up with somebody maybe one-on-one and you get time to chat and get to know them that way.
1: Yeah.
2: So it's also a good way, if you've moved into the area, of getting to know other people.
1: Yeah, and without huge commitment. And I like the thing that you're saying, that you have three meetings before you actually commit to anything as well. So is there any training or specific skills or qualities that you are looking for or help people as a volunteer with you?
2: The main thing from them is just the willingness to participate.
1: Okay.
2: And if they don't know, they're going to be taught as we go along. You know, this is how we generally do this one. But we're always open to other suggestions. People have other ideas.
1: They do, eh? It's like I was in a meeting yesterday and it was like somebody said something and it's like, oh my gosh, I hadn't thought about it. Very simple, just a little tweak on something that I'm doing.
2: That's right.
1: And yeah, can be so effective. So can you give me a quick story about a volunteer who's made a real difference?

0: There's not one. There's this way is we it, all the members make a difference. It's we couldn't do what we do if we didn't have the members participating.
1: If you didn't have each
0: collectively,
1: other.
0: We all do it.
1: Nice.
0: No one takes the I'm the one that does this or any of that. It's straight through. It's a group.
1: Nice. And I like that. It's no tall poppy stuff.
0: No.
1: No, this is me. It's about a team.
0: That's right.
1: And a group collective. Wow, yeah. That's cool. So if someone's never volunteered before, why should they start with you and your organisation?
0: Well, we're supportive and happy to teach them what we do. And, of course, they can bring a lot of new ideas as well. So it's a mixture of both that way that, you know, you don't think, oh, I don't know how to do a till. I don't, well, we're not doing a till. So okay. it's the other bits and pieces that it's just being there, having fun while we do it, because we do have a lot of fun.
1: Oh, that's cool. And that, I think, is really important today because we've got stuff that's going on and stuff that we can't control. We need to be around positive people and enjoying life.
0: That's right.
1: Yeah.
0: Yeah. If you're not enjoying what you're doing, there's no point in doing it.
1: Yeah, yeah. Yeah. And I think that if you're wanting to volunteer, you want to be amongst people that are enjoying themselves.
0: Yeah.
1: So how do people get involved with you?
0: The easiest way is they can either ring me, and I'll give my phone number, 027-243-7133, or Glenys, our secretary, and she's on 027-843-6107, and we can talk you through and take your name and invite you along and that sort of thing.
1: Or the other alternative is that you can ring us at Volunteering New Plymouth and we will put you onto the team. We are going to have a role up on our website soon. It's not there yet, but it will be by the time this goes to air. And so we will have that role and the availability of catching up with everybody who's involved with that. So we're getting close to time, but there's a couple of other things that I really want to talk with you about, Karen, and it's about how do you see the volunteering program growing or changing in the next year or in the future?
0: That depends on the members and what opportunities there are out there. Say somebody new coming in, they may have an idea that we've never thought of, so that can take us off in a way that we can do to help another organisation. Or we hear like, we didn't know Topec was going to require something new. So yes, we've got funds sitting there, we can donate straight to that. You know, the Kawaroa play,
1: Destination
0: play.
1: Yeah.
0: We've had, as I said, the hospital come through and tell us all that was going on with the new hospital. And then we chose that yes, out of all that, we'd like to support and put money to the cancer area.
1: Right.
0: So there's all sorts of things that and opportunities come from guest speakers. Sometimes the guest speakers are not there to raise funds. It's more of information for our members.
1: Yeah. Wow, that's really cool. And I think that it's really important for our listeners to understand that there are options, that you can make a difference within an organisation with your ideas.
0: Yeah.
1: Because not everybody has the same way of thinking, and therefore, if you bring something new to the table, then likely to be picked up easily if it's something that they think that they can do. So, yeah, that's really cool. And I'm really delighted that we've actually managed to find out. Or is there just a couple of other things that you want to share?
0: Well, one aspect of it that I found good was fairly early in the piece with me with the club, we were able to go away as a group, those of us that wanted to, and we went over to Taupo for a week. I had some cheap accommodation and stayed and had a fantastic week having fun with the ladies. It wasn't about fundraising. It wasn't about anything. We had two big motel units, as it turned, type units. So we were in two different things. We actually watched the coronation happening.
1: Oh,
0: so,
1: wow.
0: Yeah, had a few bubbles to sell.

0: celebrate and things like that.
1: Yeah.
0: A group of them went away late last year down to Kapiti and went out to the island.
1: Oh, nice.
0: Yeah, I missed that one because I had a
1: Oh,
0: broken foot and
1: no.
0: couldn't get on the transport.
1: Yeah.
0: But yeah, little
1: It's
0: things like
1: friendship.
0: that, it's friendship.
1: Yes. Yeah.
0: In the group, of course, we still keep some of the old Lions things like tail twisting. Yes, which is having a little go at somebody nicely for something that they've done.
1: So that you get
0: And
1: that you've
0: that's
1: got to put a coin in, is that
0: and put a
1: what?
0: coin in, and
1: Yeah,
0: that's
1: okay.
0: where some of our club funds come from, not the fundraising. So
1: Nice.
0: that's how we can pay for
1: Yes.
0: things that we do within the club.
1: Oh,
0: We have a
1: wow.
0: bring and buy table.
1: Oh, yes.
0: Those little sorts of things are a
1: Nice.
0: monthly raffle.
1: Yeah.
0: Just amongst the members, just something
1: Just,
0: small.
1: yeah.
0: Yeah.
1: Nice. Well, it's looked like we're running out of time now. So thank you so much, Karen, for sharing and informing not only our listeners but also me, because I thought that I knew about Red Robin, but obviously, clearly I didn't. And so if you've heard something in the session that you would like to know more about, please get in contact with either Karen or ourselves, Wendy or myself, on 0675889 86, or email admin@vnp.nz. That's it from Volley Voices. Until next time, be safe, be kind, be involved, and become a volunteer.
0: Thank you, Mary.
1: Thanks, Karen.
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Airmail Special. Airmail Special was actually written by Charlie Christian. Charlie Christian, of course, was Benny Goodman's find, guitar find. A classic forever, but their version from Tiny Grimes, yeah, hey, not too bad. So that takes care of our featured artist for the week and just about takes care of the program. What do we got here? Yeah, time is of the essence. Ted Heath. Ted Heath, the big English band leader, and his band are going to take us out with the Uptown Blues, and that could take care of us until next week. Hopefully I'll be here. Hopefully you'll be there listening. Okie dokie, that's it from me, and that's it from him.

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0: rock. Wasn't wearing a helmet or anything, and died. So very unfortunate. But having said all that, been up there, been there, done it. I didn't even get a T-shirt made, though.
1: Yeah, you got to do that, eh? You've got to get a T-shirt every time you go up and down that mountain.
0: You ever done many of the walks around it?
1: Not around it.
0: I know we've got someone here at Access Radio. He's one of our morning breakfast hosts, Brian Vickery. He would have probably climbed and walked every single walk on the mountain, I would have thought, because he's forever just going up there. You try and get hold of Brian. Oh, sorry, I couldn't answer your phone. I was up the mountain.
1: Yeah.
0: So what else have you been getting up to apart from setting up this your art display?
1: Tai Chi.
0: Oh, Chi, how are we going, Mr. Chair Tai Chi?
1: Well, I'll never be a Kung Fu expert and I'll never do anything like that, but as far as the health-wise goes, it's really neat because you're doing it all while you're sitting down. And especially for somebody, you know, as young as I am. Now, what is it? What did I say? 64 is the new 32?
0: Only in measurements.
1: Yeah. So, no, I'm enjoying every minute of it. You just take it slowly and you take it easy and you keep breathing. And it's really neat. For any guy, for anybody. It's like, well, I studied martial arts many, many years ago. But at my age, I mean, I have trouble getting up to go to the toilet most of the time. Whereas now, you know, I could go to the toilet twice.
0: Now, you're doing chair Tai Chi.
1: Yeah.
0: How long is your period of exercise?
1: My period of exercise is I normally allocate around 35 to 40 minutes a day.
0: Oh, yeah. Once a day?
1: Yes.
0: Oh, yeah. Do you do it at a specific time? Does it advise you to do it early, or can you just do it any time?
1: I normally do it in the mornings. The best time for me would be in the mornings, because that's about the same time after I've taken my medication. Then I'll exercise, and that should cover me right throughout the whole day. Because I'm doing it nearly 7 days a week, you know, I'm feeling it all the time. And the other thing is, because I do a lot of art, it keeps me going through the day and the night. And it's also quite neat too, because then it minimises the amount of eating that I do. So if I have like a soup or something like that, it should be able to carry me right throughout the whole day.
0: Well, I must admit, if I'm doing anything, it's usually where it's just for me.
1: Yep.
0: I will do it early morning as well, because those are the times when people are less likely to interrupt you.
1: Exactly.
0: So you set 35 to 40 minutes. How many exercises do you do?
1: I do about nine exercises a day. But with those, it's just about repetition.
0: Oh, yeah.
1: And for me, I'm good at that.
0: So now, I've seen this come up on Facebook on things. Is that how you got connected with it, or you connected with Chair Tai Chi in some other way?
1: Oh, no, I just kept getting it. It was like... really annoying because it was on Facebook and you just keep seeing it all the time. So then I thought, oh, well, bugger it and give it a go and see what happens.
0: So you join up. What sort of costs are involved with that?
1: Well, nothing. I just copied off what they were doing online and then just kept doing that.
0: Oh, okay.
1: But then what I did was started writing a lot of it down, and then I'd work out my timing, and it was like if I was seeing something new come up, then I'd try and give it a go and see what I do, and then I'd add it to my regime.
0: Okay.
1: So then I know for every day I'm learning something different, and then it might extend my time for doing exercises, but I'm fine with that.
0: Well, I must admit, I was doing normal Tai Chi. I'd call it normal Tai Chi.
1: Yeah.
0: Because there's a standing. I was doing that before I managed to dislocate my shoulder, but I haven't been back since. But I finally noticed that my shoulder was still capable of doing overhead smashes at tennis.
1: Yeah.
0: It's just that because I hadn't been able to for a long while, your body trains you to not do something because it might hurt.
1: Yeah.
0: And it has taken a while to build through those things. But I did notice last night while I was coaching the juniors at Huatoki Tennis Club that

0: Oh, honestly, I assist with coaching kids from 9 up to 17. But when they end up with odd numbers for the final part, which is 3-point champion,
1: yeah,
0: I have to go in and play. Well, there just about always is an odd number when they get to the 16, 17-year-old group. So I end up playing against these 16, 17-year-olds. And boy, can they hit a ball. I wish I'd been able to hit a ball like that when I was a kid.
1: Yeah, I was just wondering, wouldn't that be asking for trouble?
0: It did last night a couple of times. There's this young girl, Ellie, I hit a volley and I was standing in there and she just hammered this thing and it almost went through me. But fortunately, I managed to get the racket up in time and beat her. And I said to her afterwards, I said, now you make sure when you go home that you tell your parents that you spent the night picking on a 70-year-old man. Because that's what she was doing. But oh, I tell you what, the kids are fun. When you watch Rakesh Rai, he's the main coach, he has such a simple way of getting information through. I think that's the key in best coaching of anything, is to break it down to simplicity.
1: Yeah,
0: I think it would be the same if you're coaching someone how to do your style of pointillism.
1: And that's
0: when we get stone carving. We get told the simplest side of things, don't we?
1: Well, when I was doing my degree, and my professor, he used to come down beside me, and what he did was he grabbed a whole bunch of pencils and a whole ream of paper, threw it in the middle of the table, and all he did was just sat down and drew. But the thing is that all of us were trying to figure out what he was doing, so we all decided to sit down and grab a piece of paper and do the same thing. So that's how he taught us.
0: Yeah, so what got you into pointillism then? I'll just explain it. For those of you that don't know what pointillism is, it's drawing and it is all dots. Even when you see Lester's work, it might look like he's just coloured in a black area. No, he hasn't. That area is just dots joined together.
1: There was a French artist by the name of Georges Seurat, and he created pointillism, and he did it in colour. And he would make millions and millions of tiny dots to create images, and he was world famous for that. Another one that I followed, his name was Ray Hammond.
0: Yeah, we've got one of his pieces at home. That was when you first showed me your pointillism. I thought, oh, we've got one of those.
1: Yeah, and he was my idol. I had actually met him twice, and he used to be a conservationist because years and years ago, when he was still young, he was working in the forestry, felling giant kauri trees. And then one day it came to him that he saw these two birds sitting on a kauri stump, and there wasn't a single sound. And what had happened was that all the kauri had been felled to the point where there was nothing left. So he ended up changing from felling trees to, he actually chained himself to a giant kauri.
0: To stop it from being felled.
1: Yeah, to stop it from being felled. And then from there, what he would do was that he did portraits of all the birds, and they were all done in dots, in tiny, tiny dots.
0: I'm trying to remember what the one is. We've got a Ray Hammond. We'll have to find that sometime when you're around, and we'll check it all out.
1: Anything to do with the forest, he would recreate in dots. And a lot of the stuff he recreated were from a forest that he fell.
0: Now, I can only imagine that the pointillism side of things on that must have started in his effort to produce shadow areas, because you wouldn't do it. You wouldn't do it as a black area, would you?
1: No.
0: You'd just go, oh, colour that in.
1: But when I was doing my degree, we learned all about shadows and how shadows form, even when you put your hand on a flat surface and then you look at it from a certain angle, and then you look at the shadow that's formed by the fingers on the table, and then you recreate that. And that's how I did that. And so I would do that in dots, tiny, tiny dots.

0: wasn't about the image. It was about the shadow that the image created.
1: Oh, brilliant. Well, I think we're gonna actually have to bring this up more in future programs. We're getting close to the end of this week, but it's as usual. It's a fun time. But don't forget, folks, there is the opportunity. We've got plenty of time to get down and see Precarious Progress at the Okato Art Gallery.
0: Yep.
1: Yeah, Okato Art Gallery, right on the corner there by the roundabout.
0: And the name of the gallery is Momo Toy, which is Coastal Creativity.
1: Well, so that is the gallery's name. I thought that was the group's name.
0: No. So Momo Toy is the name of the Coastal Gallery.
1: Oh, that's fantastic. I'll have to contact my friend that lives behind it and check to see if she's managed to get anything through there.
0: Yep, and because I'm exhibiting there, hopefully I should be on time.
1: Well, you've only got a 6K drive to get there from your place. I know it's 6 kilometres because I've driven it that many times now.
0: Yeah, but I'll always get there.
1: I always used to have to try and... That was the only way I could ever remember how it was to get to your place, or how far to go. But it's really obvious when you go through Warrior now, isn't it? I cannot understand how I always had problems. Well, anyway, folks, as we're getting very close to our time now, don't forget, get yourselves down and see Aussie down at Wholesale Direct Importers. Get yourself a new car. If you get yourself a new car, take it for a drive out to the Momo Toy Coastal Creativity Gallery in Okato and have a look at Lester's work. You will be absolutely amazed. But, of course, there's a load of other people out there that you'll get to take a look at. And, well, that's about it for us this week, folks. Thanks for joining me, Lester, and I look forward to seeing you next week.
0: I look forward to it. And this time, if I'm lucky, if I work this right, hopefully I should be on time.
1: I wouldn't put money on it.
0: Yeah,
1: thank you, folks, and goodbye.
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Taranaki has always been my home. 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

0: to the Grooveyard, where we play the music of the 20th century. Some you will have heard, some you will not have heard, and some you wish you have never heard. Here's your host for this 60-minute visit, James Eaton.
1: Hello all, got some good old rock and roll in this visit to the Grooveyard, along with some glam rock, some 60s pop, and New Zealand music from Dragon. So, I don't care if the sun don't shine.

Elvis Presley and a track from his Sun label recording days way back in 1954. On the B-side of Good Rocking Tonight was Elvis's second single for Sun Records, I Don't Care If the Sun Don't Shine. Another of the early pioneers of rock and roll was Carl Perkins, who was also recorded at Sun. They issued a single, Matchbox, in 1957, and on the other side was Your True Love.

Carl Perkins and Your True Love. Probably not as well known as Elvis and Carl was Eddie Zach and Cousin Richie, who was actually Zach's brother. And here from 1955 is I'm Gonna Rock and Roll.

0: rock. Gonna roll and rock, we're gonna rock our blues away.
1: I'm gonna rock and roll from Eddie Zach and Cousin Richie. And continuing to rock and roll your blues away, here's Little Richard and Hey, Hey, Hey.

classic dose of Little Richard started that double play with Hey Hey Hey, the B-side of Good Golly Miss Molly from 1958. Richard was followed by Buddy Holly with Rave On, a number 5 hit in the UK in 1958. To the real king of rock and roll now, Mr. Chuck Berry, and a song he wrote for inclusion in the 1956 film Rock, Rock, Rock.

Berry, you can't catch me. To wind up our rock and roll slot, let's hear from a master of the boogie-woogie piano, Jerry Lee Lewis, another of the early Sun recording artists, and from 1958, Hello?

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1: Hi, this is Mark Hunter from Dragon.
2: I was doing an album called Communication, a solo album. The band had broken up and was out of work. Just had broken up, had been defunct for about 3 years. Except Todd kept getting summonses for, you know, bits and pieces of things that hadn't been paid by the previous management. And he rang us all up and said, look, you know, we have to just go and do a gig at a local pub and pay this stuff off because it's a pain in the butt. We said, okay. At that time I was in the studio doing the Communication album with Alan Mansfield, who was an American who'd recently come out to Australia to live. So at the same time as my record was half the way along, Dragon had been performing live and had been getting a great reaction. We thought, oh, this is great. Let's keep on doing this for a while. So then we started writing again. We wrote Rain. Todd, Jonah, and I. Jonah's Todd's wife. And I said to Alan, well, why don't you produce this? And he said, yeah, okay. So he produced Rain, and that was a hit. It's great. It's almost like a classic little Dragon pop song, that one.

In our New Zealand music slot were Dragon from 1984 and Rain. Time for some glam rock, and who better than Sweet and Rebel Rouser from 1974.

The Glamrock Twofer here with Sweet and a track from their album Sweet Fanny Adams, Rebel Rouser. T-Rex followed with The Slider from their 1974 album of the same name. More glamrock later. But now, before they called themselves 10cc, they were called Hot Legs and recorded the next song. It was just a test of the studio equipment in Strawberry Records in 1970. Despite that, when it was released as a single, it went to number 2 in the UK and number 15 in New Zealand. Hot Legs and Neanderthal Man.

Neanderthal Man from Hot Legs. An early version of 10cc with just Eric Stewart, Kevin Godley and Lol Cream, as Graham Goldman was still working in the States. To the 60s now, and a band that could hold the record for the longest band name ever. Dave D, Dozy, Beaky, Mick and Titch. From 1967, Touch Me, Touch Me.

Certainly not one of their better songs. That was Touch Me, Touch Me from Dave D, Dozy, Beaky, Mick and Titch. Staying in the 60s now with three tracks from Birmingham bands. First up is The Move with Yellow Rainbow, the opening track on 1968's album named after the band.

0: on me.
1: A double play at Brum Rock. First up, The Move with Yellow Rainbow, followed by Mike Sheridan and the Night Riders with It's Only the Dog, their very first single from 1966, which was credited to just the Night Riders. Those two tracks are linked because Roy Wood and Bev Bevin from The Move would later join up with Jeff Lynne from the Night Riders to form Electric Light Orchestra. Also involved in ELO was Dave Morgan of another Birmingham band, The Uglies, who had a lot of airplay on pirate radio back in 1966 with It's All Right.

The Uglies and It's All Right. Back to the glam rock now, and a Slade number one UK smash for them in 1972. In fact, Slade scored a dozen top five hits, with six being number ones. Take Me Back, Owen.

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2: 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Phil Gray here with another fresh episode of Retrospect. It's number 726, and boy, is it a goodie. Now, if I said Psychotic Reaction to you, what would you think? Almost certainly, first of all, you'd think of the track Psychotic Reaction, right? If you're a long-time Retrospect listener, you might think of some of the covers. There's a piano version by Electric Piano Playground. There's Reaction Psychotica. But no, this week we start with a band called Psychotic Reaction. They're out of the UK, from Birmingham. Released just 145 RPM on a label called Hollick and Taylor, also out of Birmingham. Here is Psychotic Reaction with the A-side of this 1967 release. It's a track called Oh.

0: 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My name is Chris, and I'm an alcoholic. The purpose of this show is to increase public awareness of Alcoholics Anonymous as an effective means of recovery from the disease of alcoholism. Our show has two parts. First, we'll talk a bit about alcoholism, what it is and what AA can do to help, and then we'll interview a recovering alcoholic who is an active member of AA. I'm now going to ask our guest to read the AA preamble, which is read at the start of every AA meeting.
1: The AA preamble. Alcoholics Anonymous is a fellowship of people who share their experience, strength and hope with each other that they may solve their common problem and help others to recover from alcoholism. The only requirement for membership is a desire to stop drinking. There are no dues or fees for AA membership. We are self-supporting through our own contributions. AA is not allied with any sect, denomination, politics, organisation or institution, does not wish to engage in any controversy, neither endorses nor opposes any causes. Our primary purpose is to stay sober and help other alcoholics to achieve sobriety.
0: So, what is alcoholism? Alcoholism is a disease, not a disgrace. There's no shame in having an illness or a disease. An unusual feature of this disease is it'll do whatever it can to convince you that you do not have it. However, once it has a hold of you, the progression of symptoms is like the classic disease model, and the victim is as helpless as a sufferer of cancer. If you're an alcoholic, you're at the beginning of a long road that usually ends in one of three places: prisons, institutions, or death. If you think this sounds dramatic, we can assure you that our collective experience has shown this to be true. The challenge is to convince the alcoholic to admit that they need help and to become willing to seek it. Denial is a major symptom of alcoholism. The alcoholic is often the last one to recognize it and admit that they have it. Our definition of alcoholism is that it is an allergy of the body coupled with an obsession of the mind. The allergy is the physical aspect of the disease. After having the first drink, the phenomenon of craving develops and we lose control over when we will stop drinking. The old saying is, one is too many and a thousand is never enough. And yet, because of the obsession of the mind, the mental aspect of the disease, the alcoholic is compelled to keep picking up the first drink. And this makes us powerless. We often hear from sober alcoholics that many doubted whether life could be fun without alcohol. Fortunately, those same people report that their lives have improved dramatically since they became sober. The 12-step program of recovery, which is discussed at meetings and which is outlined in the Alcoholics Anonymous Big Book, is how we get sober and maintain our sobriety one day at a time. This program has a proven track record of helping otherwise hopeless alcoholics to achieve long-term sobriety and recovery. It has taught us how to enjoy life sober. Okay, so for anyone who's just joined us, you are listening to the Alcoholics Anonymous radio show here on Plains Media, broadcasting across Canterbury 96.9 FM. And we're just about to interview an AA member who's going to share their experience with us about alcoholism. And Kate, welcome to the show. Lovely to have you.
1: Great to be here. Thank you, Chris.
0: Well, Kate, let's start right at the beginning. How old are you? How long have you been sober?
1: I'm 54. I've been sober 18 years.
0: Wow, that's a massive achievement. Fantastic. And are you married? Do you have family?
1: I am married. I missed the boat on the children, mm-hmm. So no children, but my husband does have children and grandchildren, so I have been blessed to

0: to have the, you know, have them in my life now, which is wonderful.
1: That's great. And what do you do? What sort of field of work are you in?
0: I'm in customer service, and I've been in my current role for about 16 years. And yeah, it's great. I love it.
1: Fantastic. And you know, being in something that long term, that tells me of one of the real benefits of sobriety, right?
0: So absolutely.
1: Hey, okay. Well, let's go way, way back to begin then, Kate. I'm interested to know, you know, where it all began, and we're talking about your childhood. What was life like for you growing up?
0: I was born in Christchurch. Mm-hmm. I've lived most of my life here. Mm-hmm. I'm second in a family of four children. So I have an older sister, a younger brother, and a younger sister.
1: Mm-hmm.
0: Went to school in Christchurch. My parents are still both living in Christchurch. Essentially, it was a pretty normal upbringing. It was an alcoholic home.
1: Mm-hmm.
0: So there was ups and downs.
1: Yes.
0: And I guess in a lot of families, that is the case.
1: Mm.
0: So I didn't sort of know any different, I guess, growing up.
1: Yeah. And did it feel like a happy childhood in general, or what? When you think back on it, where does that sit for you?
0: I think there were definitely happy times and times that were pretty difficult.
1: Okay.
0: And I think people living in alcoholic families will understand that it can be pretty unpredictable.
1: Yes. Yes, absolutely. Okay, so when did you actually have your first drink that you can recall?
0: My first proper drink, you know, like when I was drinking, I guess, was when I was 16.
1: Mm-hmm.
0: I mean, obviously I had played around with alcohol before then, you know, growing up. Oh, can I have one? And being given a shandy when you're a kid, you know, a mix of beer and lemonade. And then going to church and having the communion.
1: Mm-hmm.
0: And then, you know, drinking all the miniatures from the liquor cabinet at home and filling them up with water. So did all of that sort of thing. But when I was 16 was when I was, you know, I was working, I had some money, I was, you know, like when I went to my first party.
1: Yes.
0: I remember going to my first party with my friends from school and I didn't have any alcohol, and I didn't know to take alcohol. And it seemed like everybody there was drinking. It was a drinking party. And it was my first experience of going to something like that. And I just felt like such a fish out of water. I didn't know what to do with myself. And I thought, I'll never let that happen again. I'll always make sure I've got alcohol with me. And I don't know whether that necessarily says, oh, well, you're an alcoholic right from the start. I think it's more the fact of feeling like I didn't fit in, that I needed something to help me, that I wasn't enough on my own. That sort of thing is probably more indicative of the sort of the nature, I believe, of alcoholism.
1: Okay, so when you did drink, you know, in those early times, what did it do for you?
0: Well, it's the feeling. I just felt $1 million. I felt free. I felt happy. I felt confident. I could talk to people. I felt I fitted in. It made me who I always wanted to be. I loved the feeling. I always drank for the feeling.
1: Right.
0: Chasing that wonderful feeling of freedom.
1: And how long did that kind of really good feeling go on for you in terms of your drinking career, shall we say, until you started to notice a few little issues or maybe some little consequences starting to slip in?
0: Well, I actually can remember. I mean, this is kind of early on. I probably wouldn't say that this was when I noticed consequences, but I did go to the doctor once when I was about

0: 18 or 19, mm-hmm. not for anything related to alcohol or anything like that. And I remember him saying to me, how much do you drink? Actually, I'll tell you why I went to the doctor. It was because I felt like I wanted to cry all the time. And I'm in customer service, so I'm, you know, facing the public. And I would have tears streaming down my face. And I had no idea why I was doing that. And I didn't seem to be able to control it. And I wouldn't know when it would was going to happen. And I didn't know what was wrong with me. And I did have a sort of feeling of being unhappy, but I had no reason to be unhappy. I was working full time. I was earning my own money. I enjoyed my work. I had lovely friends. So I didn't really understand what was going on. And I went to the doctor and he wanted to know how much I was drinking and what was going on with my in my drinking life. And I just did not understand that at all. I thought, this doctor's got no idea.
1: Yeah.
0: So it just seemed so left of field. I felt like I'd only just started drinking, you know, like this was a solution that I'd found, which was great, you know. But then probably in my mid-20s, I noticed funny little things like that's when I ended up in the holding cells, lost my license through drinking and driving, and just, you know, going to work, not having had any sleep at all, sometimes for more than one day, you know, like just those kind of the madness.
1: Yes.
0: That sort of thing happening. But it was always like, oh, God, I'll never do that again. And it was always like, if you don't say anything about it, it's almost like it didn't happen.
1: Yeah. I really identify. And well, look, based on your sobriety, you got sober in your 30s. What happened between what you're talking about now and, you know, that stage where you finally came into the rooms? How did it progress?
0: Well, actually, not a lot happened, really. I actually started to get the phone calls about my behaviour from the night before, not being very good, people not being very happy with me, me having absolutely no memory of what I had been up to, and, you know, waking up, the front door smashed in, I'm lying naked out on the front garden with a blanket over me, my flatmates aren't speaking to me, I've got no idea what's happened, that sort of situation, those sort of things starting to happen. And this is in my sort of later 20s. And so my solution to that was drink at home, don't go out. So, and then, you know, this sort of secret drinking, you know, putting it in my coffee, wanting to get a buzz on during the day, just wanting to have that secret feeling, that wonderful feeling all the time. And just... you know, just that's what I wanted all the time, just to feel like that. And so my life became very small, actually. And tomorrow was always going to be different. And I'd wake up with this incredible fear for no particular reason. I didn't know why. I would just be so afraid to leave the house. And I was scared to go to work. I was scared to see people. I felt really out of control. I remember buying a sort of like a ghetto blaster thing, like a stereo thing, and might have cost maybe less than $2,000. And I was going to pay it off, and I took it back the next day because I just couldn't handle the responsibility. It was just too scary. So my life had gotten so small. And I remember thinking, if I could just have one or two drinks, if I could just be sensible with it, you know, because if I could just get that feeling and then just not have any more, you know, like my friends do, be sensible, drink water, whatever. But I always wanted more and I couldn't seem to stop at one or two, even when I would tell myself, or I won't buy as much alcohol, but then I would steal other people's once I got going. That sort of thing. So so I was basically just spending more time at home. And then I decided I'd be the sober driver. Well, I felt so sorry for myself. I was like a real wet blanket to be around. And so I had a family member who was doing a

0: program with the Salvation Army, and it was suggested to me that I might have a problem with alcohol and maybe I needed to just look at that.
1: Mm-hmm.
0: And I guess by this stage, I was a bit more open to that idea. I didn't believe that I was an alcoholic because I didn't believe I was bad enough. I didn't believe I had drunk enough. And but I was willing to start looking for help, because why can't I make a decision that I'm going to do this or I'm going to do that, or tomorrow's going to be different and actually be different?
1: Mm.
0: I could not change.
1: Yeah, wow. So you went into rehabilitation?
0: I did. That's the route that I found into AA.
1: Mm-hmm.
0: So I ended up going into the Salvation Army drop-in centre, doing some voluntary work for them. And I thought I'd just kind of suss it out, see what it was all about. One of the, what do you call them, like a... the person that works there, I just can't think of the name. Anyway,
1: mm-hmm.
0: like a coordinator.
1: Mm-hmm.
0: I had an interview with one of these people and they talked about a tree. And they said, you're like a tree with no roots and you're being blown around from, you know, where, you know, whatever's going on.
1: Mm.
0: But she said, if you come in here, we can give you roots. And I thought, oh yeah, that sounded quite good. So I went in there, still not believing that I was an alcoholic, but I really was willing to go for any help that was being offered, and that was the help that was being offered. And actually, I was grateful for it. So I went in there and I was with them for a year.
1: Wow.
0: Off and on.
1: That's
0: great. Yeah.
1: Okay, so that was the start of your journey with sobriety, was it?
0: It was, because when you're in there, you couldn't use anything. So that's why I was in there for a long time, because, of course, I started. Then I thought, oh, you know, I'm not so bad. I don't need this. Then I left and then I realised that, you know, actually I really did want the sort of life, you know, like that was – that I was being introduced to a sober life and what that might look like.
1: Mm.
0: I thought anything's got to be better than the way I am, because when I left, I went straight back to the way I was.
1: Yeah.
0: And I thought that, you know, I've learned some things now, I'll be fine, but it wasn't fine.
1: Yeah.
0: So then I went back again and they were so kind to me. So I had a couple of false starts like that, one with drugs, one with alcohol.
1: Mm-hmm.
0: And yeah, so it took a wee while for me to understand that this is an illness, and just understand addiction, understand alcoholism, and want to get well, really want to get well. Yeah, right. But while I was there, they said, we can teach you about addiction, but if you want to stay sober, you will need to join AA and you will need to go to regular AA meetings. So I'm very grateful that I heard that message, because I understand now that a lot of people go through treatment programs that don't necessarily hear that message.
1: Okay. And so that was, give or take, 18 years ago?
0: Yes.
1: And what is life like for you today compared to when you were drinking?
0: Well, I think the biggest thing is, obviously, I'm not dependent on a substance, so I don't have that obsession in my mind all the time. How am I going to get it? How am I going to be alone to drink the way I want to drink? Or I was never very good at sharing, and I was very secretive, all of that sort of thing. So because I'm not chasing the substance, I have more room in my life for other things. I lost so many jobs. I've had quite a few jobs, but, you know, I've had two jobs in sobriety. I've had three. But anyway, they're a lot longer than what I was before.
1: Yeah.
0: The first job, it was a bit of a false start, but it has got better.
1: Mm.
0: But life has got better and it continues to get better. There's hope. I don't wake up in the morning with so much fear I can't get out of bed.
1: Mm.
0: I wake up in the morning and I'm looking forward to the day.
1: Yeah.
0: I used to think, when I've got everything together, when I'm a success in my own mind, what I thought success was, then I can go out. But I can't show myself, because I'm a loser, you know, like I don't know how to do life, you know, like I can't cope and all of those

0: types of things. But coming into AA, getting a sponsor, listening at meetings to other people, learning about the 12 steps, how to put those into my life, one of the first things that I learned was nobody knows how to do life.
1: Mm.
0: Nobody's given the handbook when they're born. You know, we are all doing the best we can, one day at a time, one moment at a time. It's okay to show up and be nervous and scared, and there's life after embarrassment.
1: Mm.
0: I heard that at a meeting. Yeah. You know, all these little gems that help me to face life sober.
1: Absolutely. And that's been, you know, one of the huge gifts of the program, that you just learn so much more. You know, stopping drinking is the easy part, really, right? It's, you know, learning about how to have healthy sobriety emotionally, mentally, spiritually, physically. And so what do you do to stay sober on a daily basis? What does it look like for you?
0: I like to have a little bit of quiet time in the morning. I do some reading, some spiritual readings, which I really enjoy.
1: Mm-hmm.
0: And so I will use AA literature, and also just more recently starting to introduce some other types of literature as well, that I find helpful to me.
1: Mm.
0: And just starting off the day with some, you know, really positive ideas and thoughts about the way I want to live my life as a sober person. I like to hand my life over to God in the morning. So I have a God in my life that I believe will is enabling me to stay sober,
1: mm-hmm.
0: giving me the willingness to live a sober life and to try and be a better person. So I try and connect in with that higher power.
1: Mm.
0: When I go about my day, if I say I'm going to do something, it's really important for me to be where I say I'm going to be and do what I say I'm going to do.
1: Mm.
0: So I have a responsibility to my employer. I have a job. I want to be at that job, and I want to do the best that I can. Mm. So Monday to Friday, that's what I'm doing. Pretty typical sort of life on the outside. Go to my meetings in the evening, you know, connect with my husband during the day. We have a meal together. We go off to a meeting. And then, you know, it's an early start. It's not very glamorous when I get home from the meeting. I might have a few wee jobs to do, and then it's into bed.
1: Yes.
0: And I might watch something or I might read something and it'll be for fun, you know, and then I'm winding down and I'm off to sleep.
1: Yeah, yeah.
0: But I think during the day, my intention is to be the best person that I can be and not hurt others.
1: Mm.
0: Now, I'm not perfect and I don't always get that right, but I'm grateful that I want to do that. That I want to have that focus in my life. Yeah. I mean, I can still be a bit of a madam. You know, when I was at work on Friday yesterday and I was sharing some work with another person and I'm thinking that person's not doing enough. I'm having to do all the work, you know, that sort of thing. So to my mind, that's the old alcoholic thinking.
1: Yeah, but isn't it wonderful that you can have at least the self-awareness of that now?
0: Yes. Mm. The thing is, I don't have to act on it.
1: Mm.
0: You know, that person doesn't know that that's what I was thinking or that I was feeling annoyed or anything like that. You know, I know that that's my problem.
1: Yep.
0: And that the best thing that I can do is keep my mouth shut and let that pass.
1: Mm. And Kate, time is actually racing away, but I just wanted to touch on, you mentioned words like spirituality, higher power, God. AA is a spiritual program, not a religious program. What does spirituality mean for you?
0: I'm still learning about that, and I will still be learning about that for the rest of my life. Connecting with a power greater than myself, which will enable me to be the best version of myself that I can be.
1: Mm.
0: So I guess what's the difference between spirituality and religion for me? I'm not part of a congregation. I don't go to a church, anything like that.

0: to say that I wouldn't be open to that if that's what came into my life in the future. It's not something that that I'm sort of searching for at the moment.
1: Mm.
0: At the moment, what I'm really wanting and what I'm sort of I feel like I want to say striving for. I'm not sure if that's the right word. I want to have a connection with my higher power. I want to improve that connection. Just that feeling that I have that partnership, I guess. Yep. Yeah.
1: Beautiful. Very last question, and sorry, we're really tight on time, but if somebody's listening and they think they may have a problem, what advice would you give them?
0: I would say reach out. Reach out via the 0800 number. Send a message on the website, go along to a meeting, just take that first step. That's all it is. It's just that first step.
1: Kate, thank you so much for coming on the show and sharing your story with us.
0: Pleasure. Thank you.
1: 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That brings us to the end of the show. Thank you for listening. And remember, if you want to drink, that's your business. But if you want to stop, we can help. You don't have to do it alone. We will now close the show with the Serenity Prayer, as we do in every AA meeting. God
0: grant me the serenity
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0: Chapter 34. Nellie had taken good care of their money in Jamaica. They declared it their money because, although Jean had earned it, it was Nellie who had invested and made it grow. Thanks to good old Edward Walters' tips, she would say. Ted did have his uses. She once said to Noel Coward at dinner, "I started out with horses and did very well. Now it's the stock market, and it's as big a flutter as the gallops. Amazing how it works out." On the island, Nellie and Jean had bought land here and there. When it came time to divest themselves of the various properties, the money mounted higher. They were ready to spend some of it. It was enough to keep them drifting through Europe for the next 7 years. After they left, Jean wrote often to Mary, always giving their address as Barclays Bank. "We're in Monte Carlo, and guess how much Mother won? No, she wouldn't tell me, the wicked old thing." The climate suited them better than that of Jamaica. The air was drier. Provence was all they had dreamed of. They would spend days walking in the mountain villages. At the village of Eze, near Nice, Jean had discovered an artist's colony and taken painting lessons. She thought her watercolors weren't too bad, and they would return so she could learn more later on. Spain delighted them. Jean had long spoken fluent Spanish and found it easy to blend in with the locals. Granada especially appealed to them. They stayed in an old monastery within the palace gardens. "We could have stayed there forever. It's hard to describe the Moorish palace. The gardens were exquisite. Almond trees were in bloom, with the snow-covered Sierra Nevadas in the background. Everywhere we went, the Spanish people were so kind to us, hospitable and untouched in their manner by tourists." Every letter was finished with an inquiry about the progress of Mary Jean. Mary would reply with the details of local fêtes and how her poppies had won first prize at the garden show. Of the locals, she wrote little and nothing at all about Ian Fleming. Sometimes she enclosed a photograph of her daughter. They made plans to meet in Paris in the spring of 1954, though somehow they missed each other. Nellie now fulfilled some ambitions of her own. She had always wanted to go to Italy. "Everyone should see Venice once before they die," she proclaimed, once she had been there. But really, the whole country stole her heart. From Venice, she and Jean drove to Verona, because Nellie wanted to see the presumed home of Juliet Capulet, with its courtyard and stone balcony. And then nothing would do but that she saw Leonardo's fresco of the Last Supper, so they drove to Milan. They spent some weeks in Florence, where Nellie succeeded in climbing all the stairs to the top of the Duomo. But her ashen face at the end of the ascent frightened Jean. "I think we should stay put for a while, Mother," she said. "Well, as long..."
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1: The last song. 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

under the blanket of blue. Just you and I beneath the stars, wrapped in the arms of sweet romance. The night is ours, yes, under a blanket of blue. Let me be thrilled by all your charms. Darling, I know my heart will dance within your arms, yes. 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

Throughout history, there have been many songs written about the Eternal Triangle. This next one tells the story of a Mr. Grayson, a beautiful woman, and a condemned man named Tom Dooley. When the sun rises tomorrow, Tom Dooley must hang.

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0: May is Pink Ribbon Breakfast Month. Breast cancer is the most common cancer affecting women in Aotearoa. More than 3,700 people are diagnosed every year. 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And it's not just women. 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

She said in 1972, doomy metaphorical phrases, minor keys, weird chords, and I can't do a thing about it. Hoskins continues, out of the suburban drabness of Wimbledon and art school rebellion came the fully formed power of her voice, which, as Pete Townshend noted, was almost free of vibrato. When other singers try to sing like Sandy, folk doyenne Shirley Collins says, they throw their voices at the top lines rather than just singing them. Wise words. The singing of Collins and Denny, quite different voices, but both unornamented, natural, without the Delta blues affectation of some English rock and roll singers one could name, is what draws me to folk song to this day. When she started out in the folk dens of southwest London, light years from the manufactured pop of today's TV contests, listeners might have thought, thank goodness for singing that's human and real, that doesn't treat music as some sort of gymnastic exercise. Even towards the end, when rock underscores the arrangements of her songs, many written at the piano, that voice rings true. Gutsy but straight, and notwithstanding the occasional trill, uncluttered with the melisma of nine notes where one is called for. I hope you love Sandy's singing as much as I do. If she's new to you, I envy you. You have a world of musical pleasure awaiting as you build your collection of the music of the late Sandy Denny, who, had she lived, would be 77 this week. Hey, thanks for listening. Here's the full-on folk rock version of Solo. Cheery bye.

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0: Helen's our associate producer, and she does
1: she does, but it's gotta be really hard because she sighs a lot and yells. And it's kind of like, so the teenager, it's like, because you have got some scary and also I need you to get a heart.

0: Poker?
1: Is that Poker Face?
0: Poker Face.
1: Yeah.
0: That could be in my top 20. That's a great song, isn't
1: it? Yeah, it is a great song.
0: That was a good movie, wasn't it?
1: Star Was Born. Yeah,
0: hey, my top 10. I'm wondering, I reckon we might align on a couple.
1: You do? Okay.
0: Let's just go through your top five.
1: My top five would be Angels by Sarah McLachlan.
0: No, but I love that song.
1: What have you got?
0: Well, I've got Hurt.
1: Okay.
0: Yeah, with Johnny Cash.
1: Yeah.
0: You should like that because that's a raw emotional...
1: Yeah. I'm not a huge Johnny Cash fan, though.
0: No, but that's okay.
1: Then I've got Purple Rain by Prince.
0: I'd have that in my top 100. Yeah. That's such a cool song.
1: Yeah, it is a great song.
0: I've got Eleanor Rigby.
1: Oh, okay.
0: Have you heard of the Beatles?
1: Yes, I have heard of, heard of the Beatles.
0: Your third song?
1: I've got Stairway to Heaven, Led Zepp.
0: That would definitely be in my top 100.
1: Yeah.
0: I've got, is it What a Shade of Pale?
1: Oh, yeah.
0: Number four?
1: I've got Him to Her by The Pretenders.
0: Oh, what a great song. Why didn't I think of that?
1: Love that song.
0: How come you don't play these songs?
1: I will play one of them.
0: All right.
1: Maybe we might do that. We might play our top 10. So Stairway to Heaven, Led Zepp. Who have you got?
0: I had Imagine with John Lennon.
1: Oh, yeah. And my number one is Pink Floyd, Wish You Were Here.
0: Oh, that's such a cool song. Oh, you did them in reverse order.
1: Yeah.
0: Well, can you play that?
1: Yeah, I am going. I've got it next. I've really got to play
0: it
1: next.
0: That is such
1: a cool
0: song.
1: Who's your other one, your last one?
0: I had Tiny Dancer.
1: Oh, Elton John.
0: I had your song, Losing My Religion, Hey Jude and Radio Gaga.
1: So you wrote
0: Gaga.
1: More than your five. So you wrote like 12.
0: Well, I wrote heaps.
1: Yeah,
0: because I wasn't sure how many I could get in. But I'm very, very happy for you to play your song because that's a classic.
1: Well, I will play that later on, but I'm going to play Pink Floyd though now. I Wish You Were Here.
0: That's the one I wanted you to play.
1: Yeah, well, that's what I am playing. Here we go. It's like the ultimate song,
0: isn't
1: it?
0: I've got some dear friends that love that song.
1: Beautiful, beautiful song.
0: Yeah.
1: Complete with the blabbing on the front of it, so hopefully that'll start. Because you have to have this bit here.
0: Yep.
1: It's that rift, isn't it? Beautiful, beautiful, beautiful. You're on the Hardy Breakfast. Good morning.

0: Wish You Were Here with Pink Floyd, my number one.
1: Wow.
0: Here on the Hardy
1: I'm
0: Breakfast.
1: I'm going to rhapsodise.
0: As long as you don't bastardise. Don't do
1: that's
0: that.
1: That's your favourite song, too. I had no idea you had such good taste in music. That is an extraordinary song.
0: I'm really
1: song.
0: Surprised that you, like, I'm a bit like, well, why would you be surprised?
1: Well, because it's Punch and Judy. And we rip one another. What a great song. Hey, true story.
0: Yeah.
1: And I've shared this before.
0: Yeah.
1: The drummer of Pink Floyd, yes. Nick Mason, came to Harwood. I think it was 2011. Vintage Car Rally in Whanganui. They came up to Harwood. Merrill reception. So with Petrofina, I got to spend time with Nick Mason from Pink Floyd. And the publicist says we could talk to him about anything apart from Pink Floyd.
0: Okay. Well, that would have been rather interesting.
1: That made it a really awkward comment. Oh, tell me about your... Anyway, we got there and he was only too happy to talk about Pink Floyd. And Ross Dunlop, without telling the chief executive, Craig Stevenson, invited Nick Mason home for a meal. And he texted Craig Stevenson, who loved Pink Floyd, and said, oh, you're probably busy, but I just might happen to have Pink Floyd, the drummer, here.
0: Rubbing salt into the wound.
1: What a great story.
0: Yeah, cool way.
1: It's just such a cool story. Have you had any encounters with someone like legends or actors or something like that? Have you had a moment like that?
0: Yeah, a few over the years, but yeah.
1: I know a few people that have kissed Orlando Bloom.
0: Yeah.
1: No, I think you've got a few little secrets you're not going to share.
0: Yeah, no.
1: Are you going to keep those happy memories to yourself?
0: I
1: did have a brief encounter with Olivia Newton-John.
0: Did you?
1: When I was 18.
0: Right.
1: I was so nervous.
0: Were you?
1: Well, I think I might have been 17 at the time, and she goes, hi, I'm Olivia. And I couldn't get it. I was so excited. Exactly. I was...
0: I found it hard. Look, you're blushing, Brian. You must have had a little bit of
1: I did have a brief encounter in 1983 with the Princess of Wales.
0: Right.
1: When she did the royal tour.
0: Yes, I sung for her, believe it or not.
1: What?
0: In Tauranga, yeah, in 1983.
1: You sang for royalty?
0: Yeah, I sung for her and Prince Charles when William was just a baby and he was doing the Buzzy Bee thing on the blanket.
1: No way.
0: I did.
1: Is that in your CV?
0: No.
1: I'm your referee. I didn't know about that. I would have spoken you up more if I knew that.
0: I was 13 and I sung for her at the opening of... She came and they opened Bay Court Theatre in Tauranga after her and Charlie did.
1: I've hired that venue. So yeah. What did you sing?
0: I can't remember.
1: Tracy, you can't sing to royalty and not remember what you said. You're just talking about it like...

0: it's just another day at the office. Just another day at the office.
1: I'm not into those Woman's Day magazines, so I'm not a ruralist, so I'm not really like...
0: There's nothing wrong with those scholarly journals. Why are you waiting?
1: Oh, my God.
0: Do you self-serve? I like to go through the checkout operator.
1: No, I self-serve.
0: That's just typical of you.
1: Yeah, I self-serve. I can do it myself.
0: Is that because you're emotionally detached?
1: No, I'm not emotionally detached.
0: Because you're in a hurry,
1: I am. It's a lot quicker and it's to boom, boom, boom, boom.
0: Look, if you grabbed a copy of the latest Woman's Day or Woman's Weekly.
1: Oh, I haven't done that for years.
0: Or a listener, you would break.
1: Where are we going?
0: I can't believe you can't remember what you sang to the Princess of Wales.
1: I don't know. I can't remember. There was a few of us from school who sang.
0: Hey, that Bay Court Theatre in Tauranga is amazing. I've hired that.
1: Yeah, beautiful. Then that's been my hometown.
0: When I was a church pastor in Tauranga,
1: yeah,
0: we hired that out. It's a fantastic facility.
1: Beautiful. Yeah, the Addison Theatre, which is the big theatre. Yeah. Bob Addison was my teacher at high school, actually, with that theatre, the main theatre is named after. Yeah, beautiful
0: theatre. I was in Tauranga before it became out of control with growth and traffic.
1: Yeah.
0: It was busy in 97, but now it's just, don't go there, I'm told.
1: Yeah, it's really busy. Yeah. Exceptionally busy, but crazy. But cray cray.
0: Hey, that was fun. It all came about because your favourite song by Pink Floyd
1: is Wish You Were Here.
0: Yeah.
1: Loved that song. Beautiful song.
0: Oh, that was
1: fun. Amazing. Definitely one to listen to when you get home late at night. You've been out.
0: Now,
1: chill out.
0: You want to remind us that we've got a special guest coming. I'm wondering whether we should have an arm wrestling competition.
1: Yeah, Michelle
0: Reed. She did offer to bench press me.
1: Well, she probably
0: that would
1: could.
0: Look a bit awkward for the photo, wouldn't it?
1: Yeah, it would be. So you're going to challenge her to an arm wrestle, you reckon?
0: Well, I just...
1: She'll beat you.
0: I think I should take her on.
1: I think she'll beat you.
0: She's got extraordinary muscles.
1: Yeah, she has. She's a strong, powerful wahine. Michelle Reed, of course, has just purchased F45.
0: Yeah.
1: And she's coming in to have another chat today now that she's had the business for a few weeks, just to see how it's going with the new business and what's been happening.
0: No mirrors.
1: F45. Yeah. It's going to be great to catch up with Michelle.
0: Without mirrors.
1: Tomorrow I'm just going to do a bit of a preempt tease. Tomorrow we've got a couple of artists coming in who have showcasing up at Len Lai, Velvet Brewster.
0: Oh.
1: And they're popping in to have a chat to us about the different things that they've got happening up there. That'll be interesting as well. And then Wednesday this week, we've got Ellie Hitchcock popping in from the cast of Sister Act.
0: One she of my plays people.
1: Dolores. Yeah, she's gorgeous, good friend. So she's popping in on Wednesday as well. So
0: do you think
1: be
0: she'd
1: interesting.
0: Sing us a song?
1: Oh, I don't know whether we're allowed to.
0: No, not from that, just in general.
1: Maybe.
0: Maybe she might indulge us.
1: She might. But we'll play a song. I'll indulge you now. This is Conan Gray and Vodka Cranberry. Love this song here on The Hardy Breakfast.

0: Vodka Cranberry with Conan Gray. I love that song. It's sort of a song that's been certainly right up there on the charts.
1: You were singing along, and yeah, you're able to sing in the higher register. I'm not very good at that, what I call my falsetto.
0: No?
1: I'm just sort of stuck in one range. Oh. Do you know how many, is it octaves you can do? Like, I think Elvis could do 3 or 4. You've got a pretty good range, haven't you?
0: Do about 2.5.
1: Have to be an operatic. I notice in operatic they can change the gears to mix my metaphors. Yeah.
0: Yeah, we can do that. Hey, we were talking before about horses, Brian. You were asking about how much it costs to have horses.
1: Yeah, ponies and how much?
0: Well, once you've bought the pony, in all honesty, the worst thing you've got is feeding them. That's the highest thing in vet bills.
1: Do they just eat grass?
0: No, they don't just eat grass. So they eat grass, but you've got to, it depends what sort of horse you've got as to what you can actually feed them. So if you've got miniatures like we have,
1: yes,
0: as well as the Arabs, so the term is a good doer. If a horse is a good doer, it means they can live on the smell of a woolly rag.
1: That's
0: it means
1: the phrase, a good doer.
0: A good doer. So it means a horse who can live on not a lot of grass, who can actually, like, they carry their weight.
1: Yep.
0: In fact, they often are in what I call the Jenny Craig paddock because they need to lose some pounds.
1: So what do they need, hay or...
0: Well, so horses need to eat 24/7, so they've got to be able to eat all the time because otherwise they get ulcers and it can cause them to colic.
1: So constant grazing, is it?
0: So they have to graze all the time. So they've got to be able to have something to eat all the time, roughage. They need it.
1: Yes.
0: So we hard feed hay. And so it's just chaff, generally chaff and hay, and it's just meadow hay that we feed them.
1: Yeah.
0: So we buy hay in and feed out. So they get basically what we call a biscuit or a slice a day, the big horses do. Minis don't need that much, so, and minis don't actually, they live on nothing.
1: So we don't have the calculator or the cash register. Ka-ching, how much?
0: Well, you're looking at $12 for a bale of hay if you can get it cheaply.
1: Yeah.
0: And like we would go through a bale a day. That's what we'd go through.
1: So 12 times 7?
0: Yeah, that's what we'd go through a day.
1: Hang on, get the calculator out.
0: You're looking at about $84.
1: That's for a pony or a horse, is
0: it? That's for a horse.
1: Is that for what?
0: For one. That's what you'd be looking at.
1: 80 or 90 bucks.
0: Yeah, but they don't always need that. If they've got grass in the paddock, they don't need that.
1: So how many horses or ponies have you got?
0: We've got...
1: I'm doing the sums. I'm starting out.
0: But they're minis. So we've got minis at home, so you need to not think of that. So one slice of hay would feed 4 of them.
1: But what about all the vet bills and all?
0: Well, that's where your money adds up. So that's as soon as the vet arrives, you're looking at $500 each time the vet walks through the door.
1: A call out. $500, Tracy.
0: You are for them to do something. But that's an average thing for a vet. Vet
1: and what
0: bill.
1: About the coats and stuff?
0: Well, they've got. They're not that dear. Looking at anything from $100 to $200 for a rug, you know, on them. So it's not...
1: I wonder
0: and
1: the
0: you have
1: cost
0: a summer
1: of
0: rug and a winter
1: like
0: rug.
1: A pony or a horse versus a human child.

0: the comparison. It was good radio.
1: Couldn't compare.
0: Do you think a child is dearer than
1: absolutely.
0: A really?
1: Yeah, 100%.
0: So you've...
1: Yeah. But, you know, it's the thing, it's the tech. It's the, you know, by the time you buy a saddle, I mean, you can buy a second-hand saddle for $50, but you can spend $5,000 on a saddle. You know, it depends what you want and what
0: I
1: you
0: think
1: want to
0: the
1: do.
0: Thing that I find stunning about horses is when they're just still... And it's like, are they alive? They just stand there. They just don't move.
1: Well, they sleep standing up, but they also sleep lying down.
0: But you see them, and that, and I feel for them when the weather's bad.
1: I'll tell you what I hate is when I look out the paddock and I see them lying down with their legs stiff and they're lying sideways, and I actually do yell out, go, oi! Make sure that they move, that they're still alive.
0: Oh, right.
1: Because it's horrible, because when they're asleep and they're on the ground and their legs
0: look,
1: stiff...
0: Look, they're a majestic animal.
1: They're beautiful animals.
0: Look, I just... I'd, if I was wealthy, I'd have my own stables, and I love watching them
1: they're
0: gallop.
1: Grounding. They ground you. They
0: and do you get a lot of pleasure from grooming them? And
1: yeah, you do. And the biggest thing is that they do ground you. Like they, yeah. I still go back to where my dad passed, and we had a horse that would come and sit
0: so,
1: there.
0: So how many ponies or horses you got?
1: But, oh, I don't know. Off the top of my head, lots.
0: And how many dogs?
1: I've got 3 Labradors.
0: Tracy, I kind of know your salary range. How do you do it?
1: I do, just, yeah.
0: Have you got a sideline hustle that I'm unaware of?
1: No.
0: I'm thinking of that play that you did many years ago. I'm just wondering, how do you pay for all this, Tracy?
1: Yeah, you do, you just sort of...
0: It's pretty, it's a way of life, isn't it?
1: It is a way of life. I mean, I don't smoke, I don't drink.
0: Yeah. What's the life expectancy of a pony or a horse?
1: They can live to 30, 35, 40. They can do.
0: Wow.
1: Yeah, they can do. Some are known to live that. We had a 32-year-old mare
0: that is
1: who we
0: incredible.
1: Lost.
0: It's, yeah. And what about the donkey? How old was the donkey when
1: donkey
0: he
1: donkey was 35
0: passed.
1: When he passed, yeah.
0: I thought they lived longer than
1: they that. Can do, but he got colic, yeah. Which
0: Is it the sea turtle that can be over 100 years or something?
1: Yeah, something like that. Hey, but I tell you what we are doing, though, because we've obviously yes. just had a little mini broken in the other day, and we've already got another one who's already yeah. broken in anyway, but we're going to start doing pony parties.
0: Pony parties?
1: Pony parties with the minis. So
0: you should collaborate with the lovely Rebecca.
1: I thought of
0: sparkles.
1: That. I actually did think of that. So these little ones are, like, suitable for children probably 6 and
0: pony
1: under.
0: Pony parties.
1: Pony parties.
0: Oh, that is so yeah. cool.
1: So we'll be able to take the little ponies.
0: I want to hire it.
1: Oh,
0: I'm
1: going
0: to rent
1: yeah.
0: a family.
1: I don't know. My daughter's organising it. So we're going to do pony parties and be able to take these two little ones, and kids can have a brush and they can hop on and we'll walk
0: that
1: them around
0: so
1: on lead rain and all that sort
0: what,
1: of stuff.
0: What is it about children? Are they hardwired or is it conditioning? I think a lot of people want to have a pony. They want to do cowboys and Indians. They want to be a fire person. And they want to be a princess and they want to ride a pony.
1: Do you know what I think it is? It's with horses, they don't see... You have to remove all masks with horses. And that's yeah. a really good... Like, you can't be fake with all
0: But isn't things. It every... Well, not just girls, but I think of girls. Every little girl's dream to have a pony.
1: I think it's any little kid's dream.
0: Is that from fairy tales? Where does that come from?
1: Oh, I don't know. Maybe.
0: You want a pony when you were young?
1: Yeah, well, I did have horses.
0: See, all the little girls I know... And I've got to be really careful here because I'm back in the 50s. Mm-hmm. Princess, ballet,
1: yep.
0: until they realise the discipline, and definitely a pony.
1: Yep.
0: And they want to wear a crown.
1: Yep.
0: And they want to have tea parties.
1: I think any child does that, though. It's not.
0: I know. And do you think little boys want to be a princess?
1: Yeah, absolutely. Yeah,
0: definitely though. Cowboy and Indians.
1: Yeah.
0: And I think there's something about a big fire truck. That's pretty cool, isn't it?
1: Yeah, it is pretty cool. Speaking of cowboys.
0: Yes.
1: Watch the new series that's come out, which is the follow-on Dutton Ranch from Yellowstone, has just been launched on Neon, and I got to watch the first 2 episodes on Friday night, Saturday night, Friday
0: I
1: night,
0: had a
1: Saturday
0: friend
1: night.
0: That was allowing me
1: with rap oh,
0: to
1: yeah.
0: illegally use their passport to watch that, and now they've cracked down.
1: Oh, so man.
0: I'm going to have to rely on you.
1: Rip.
0: I do watch the highlights on YouTube, which are way out of date. You like that big guy. What's his name?
1: Rip. Yeah, Rip.
0: Yeah, I like the guy that's more...
1: Yeah, but that's... Yeah, you like the 12-year-old. I like the grown man. Yeah. It says it all, Brian, really, doesn't it?
0: So you like a man that's 120 kg.
1: Yeah, shoot, yes, yeah.
0: Well, Tracy, what can I do?
1: Yeah, and I tell you what, you need to just read the comments on social media when people are talking, women are talking about which one they like, and I'd say 99.9% are Rip fans.
0: To be fair,
1: yeah.
0: And I'm trying to be academic and balanced and even sociological,

0: Michael. He's very respectful of females, isn't
1: yeah,
0: he?
1: Yeah, he is. You're, absolutely. Yeah, rivers. Oh, yeah. Yeah. Treats you like gold.
0: Why am I drawn to the 12-year-old? Well, he's
1: don't
0: not
1: know
0: 12.
1: Well, he looks just... like he might as well be with a bit of bum fluff on his face. He's a child. No, definitely no. Definitely rip.
0: Can I be rude? And sadly, he's not with us anymore, but your late husband, was he... What was his physicality? He was a stunt man.
1: Yeah, he was a big man.
0: He was a big man.
1: Yeah, 6'4".
0: Wow. 6'4".
1: 6'4".
0: I'm feeling very intimidated.
1: Yeah.
0: 6'4".
1: I've only ever been with very tall men. I haven't, like, the
0: well, you heard it first.
1: 6 foot.
0: I think if ever there was a time for... When am I going to play a song from...
1: Well, we will.
0: Can I get in early and ask you to play the song by R.E.M., Losing My Religion?
1: Yeah, we can play that, but I'm not going to play it just now. We're going to play another song because I've queued it up ready to go, which is Pink Pony Club. So we're talking about ponies.
0: Oh, how cool.
1: So we'll play that.
0: I want a price. I'm going to hire the ponies. How much?
1: I don't know.

0: Bob here on the Hardy Breakfast. Good morning. It is 26 minutes past 8.
1: Off here. I've been upskilled on ponies and you're showing me the videos. It looks very exciting.
0: Just saw a
1: 5-year-old with the helmet riding on one of the ponies. I could see that being very popular.
0: Yeah, I think so too.
1: Hire the ponies for birthdays and special occasions.
0: Yeah.
1: And we haven't locked in a price yet, but
0: I don't know.
1: Sharing a few ideas. What extraordinary value for money and what a popular event.
0: Yeah, I think the beautiful thing about it will be, like, we're sort of thinking like 2 hours to take these two little ponies along. And that I'm talking like 36, 37 inches, you know, up to a 5 or 6-year-old can ride them and they can have a little ride and they can brush them and they can little Cremello, one with blue eyes, little Casper, who's a little creamy coloured one, and then Credo's black.
1: Yes.
0: He's a little bit bigger, so we're going to take them along. Yeah, so people can inquire about that if they want pony parties. Yeah, which is really cool.
1: We have a very athletic, energetic person out there.
0: We do.
1: Is pumped.
0: She is pumped.
1: She is pumped.
0: She's going to take you out, man.
1: Well, I'm thinking I should back myself and have an arm wrestle. She did say she could bench press me.
0: Yeah, I know she could.
1: But if we had the video or photo, it would portray me in a bad light, wouldn't it?
0: No, yeah, we won't be doing that. But we might do an arm wrestle. She's going to win. She's going to win. Hey, we will play.
1: Might.
0: I'm going to throw you a bone, though. I'm
1: going to
0: play a song while we get Michelle in here. This is REM, Losing My Religion. Just for you, Brian.

0: REM losing my religion. Brian, you might be doing that if I keep the conversation going like we do.
1: And there's not been a whole new conversation, let me just say. I'm smiling, not only because Michelle's here, but I've got in my hands whey protein cookies and cream. That's my favourite ice cream from the dairy. This is... Oh, thank you, and congratulations. It's all official now.
0: It is. How's it going? Oh, actually, hold on a second. I'd better turn your microphone on, Michelle. Sorry about that. I have a bit way with the fairies.
2: No, she might be better if it's off.
0: Sorry about that. There, love. How are we? Anyway, how's it been going?
2: Yeah, it's going great. Like, yep.
0: A few days into it.
2: Yeah. Everyone's, like, pumped. All the members and the coaches are pumped, and we've got some fun things going on this week. So, it's pretty exciting.
0: How are you waking up going, I can't believe I've bought a business?
2: Yes.
0: Are you, like, feeling like that?
2: Yes, I am. But the one thing is I'm so excited because it's something that I love, so it doesn't feel like it's work. So, it's amazing. It is like that, though.
1: We're so proud of you, and... you're also modest because every time I've videoed you or taken a photo and put it on Facebook, I think you're easily the most popular guest last week, and it doesn't get to you because some people, they always respond to everything. They go, like, "Yo, girl, we're so proud of you, we love you." And if Facebook is any indication, people are so thrilled with what you're doing.
2: Yeah, it's exciting. It's nice. To see everybody's support, and I feel like it's been something that it's almost like I've worked on this my whole life. So people, like, connections I've made from when I was at primary school to now, just I guess that's just a testament of just be kind and a nice person and you'll reap the rewards.
0: I think we're all really proud of you because we know how far you've, like, how far and how hard you've worked to do this. Like you have, you've worked your butt off to get are, and I'm really proud of you.
2: It's been pretty intense, especially the last 3 months, and trying to keep it under the hat.
0: I bet.
2: Secret. If you know me, I'm not one that I spill.
0: Yeah, you quite keep things close to your chest.
2: I had to keep it in. So
1: because a few weeks ago you came in with Carrie. Boy, that name, like Carrie. And, because you were promoting the amazing work that the fire service does. It was educational. And, Tracy, it was hard not to notice the muscled and I didn't know what you did. And then a few weeks later, like, boom, boom, you're the owner of F-45.
2: Boom, boom. So you were checking out my guns, were you? Oh, he's quiet again.
0: He's embarrassed.
1: Unintentionally, I think, now they're back. I don't call them guns because that's the Anchorman talk.
2: Yeah.
1: I'd like to invite you in and look at my guns.
2: That's okay. We can have Anchorman in.
0: I said he's like Ron Burgundy. I've always said that. He's like Ron. Don't you think he's like Ron Burgundy? Yeah. I can see him like Ron Burgundy.
2: maybe.
0: It's the attitude,
1: I think.
0: One thing
1: people picked up on the video was you were talking about the weight you're doing with the bench press.
2: Oh, no, the deadlift.
1: Oh, it was the deadlift.
2: I definitely can't do a 100-kilo bench press.
0: Far out.
1: Anyway, that was a talking point. That's impressive.
0: That's amazing.
2: There's quite a few women in New Plymouth that actually do that.
1: Yeah,
2: so it's a pretty controlled movement. You need to really be focused because one little look the wrong way and you can tweak your back, and you've got to really focus and concentrate when you're doing it.
0: Yeah. Michelle, one thing I will ask, like, if a person hasn't been to the gym before, what do you reckon, because I know before I went and, went back and went through a health journey and changed my life, but going to the gym was a really intimidating thing. Like, I thought that everyone's going to be in A, Lycra, B, they're all going to be size 8, size 10s, and if

0: If you're a size 12, you're considered overweight. Like, that was the preconceived idea that I had, that you went and it was going to be young men who were just there to check out women in Lycra. That was, do you know what I mean? Absolutely, and look at themselves in the mirror. Absolutely, and it was going to be a very judgmental, shallow environment. And it's not like that. So one of the things Brian and I were just saying, how you told us the other day about no mirrors in F45. I mean, that's great.
1: There's mirrors in the bathroom, so you can, take the selfie to put on your page.
0: Yeah.
1: But there's no mirrors in the gym. And like, if you see the members that go there, they're all ages, all sizes, all shapes, all on a different journey.
0: Yeah.
1: And that's exactly what I thought before I joined F45 about 3 years ago.
0: Yeah.
1: I wanted to join when it first opened and I was scared. I thought it was going to be all clicky, you know, blonde, skinny supermodels, matchy-matchy, high ponytails. Same. But it's not. It's absolutely not. There's people from all ages and, you know, all demographics. You know, there's business owners, there's solo mums.
0: And I guess you get the people who go and just get on the treadmill and walk on the treadmill.
1: Well, we don't actually have a treadmill.
0: You don't have a treadmill.
1: We'll make you run around the block.
0: Okay. All right. Okay. Yeah.
1: Yeah.
0: Yeah, well, that's good, though. It is good. God, I think I might go and check it out. I might go and do a workout. Would you do a workout with me, Brian? He's shaking his head.
2: Why not?
0: Why not?
1: Oh, good boy, good boy. Oh, we can. What time do you finish here?
2: Checking the diary, a full day today.
0: We'll have to plan.
2: The scary thing is, I get Michelle and I just imagine being supervised. Because I'm like a lot of people from a running background. I'm obscenely fit in other areas and really poor in the core. And I would benefit from going to the gym.
0: We'll have to do that one day.
1: We will.
2: It'll be a lot of fun. Yeah.
1: So the one thing that's also different about F45 is it's a functional training. So it's actually only open for the class times. Okay. You can't just stroll in at 3 o'clock and do a workout.
0: Okay.
1: So you always have to go and do a class, and then you're instructed by the trainers.
2: How long does the class take, Michelle?
1: It's a 45-minute class.
0: 45? Yeah. F45. Oh, wow.
1: And it just so happens that I'm 45.
2: Are you really?
1: Bought it while I was 45.
0: For the
1: only for a couple more days though, Brian.
2: Actually,
0: it's your birthday, so
2: I'm going to reverse. I wasn't going to video that, but I think that's just such a great bit of marketing. We're going to film it.
0: He's going to multitask.
2: I'm going to try.
1: Is this microphone in the right place, Brian?
0: Oh my God, she's learning. She's learning about your pedantics.
1: Well, Brian needs to learn because I was listening to you on the way here, and his microphone, he wasn't close enough.
0: I know, that's what I said to him. Stop turning around and looking at me.
1: He's naughty.
2: So, what's the significance? How old are you, and what's the name of the business?
1: So, F45 Training, New Plymouth, and I am still 45, so I've brought the business while I'm 45. The last 5 days I've been 45. F45 minute workout.
2: Wow. Is that a sign?
1: It's definitely a sign. I've been getting signs everywhere. And number signs are quite big, I feel. So, yeah. F45.
0: That's so cool. Hey, let's play a song. This is Benson Boone, Mr. Electric Blue. Here on the Hardy Breakfast.

0: Welcome back to the Hardy Breakfast. Of course, Benson Boone, Mr. Electric Blue. I'm going to be multitasking.
1: All right,
0: here we go. Off we go. These guys, they're holding hands.
2: You've got amazing guns.
0: They are holding hands. They're ready. They're gonna do an arm wrestle. Here we go.
3: I am not an arm wrestler.
0: She's not an arm wrestler. But we're going to have a go. Off you go, guys. Okay. Let's have a look at this.
3: You're going to countdown.
0: Okay. 5, 4, 3, 2, 1. And off you go. Go on. Give it to him, Michelle. Oh, look at that.
3: Oh, do I let him win?
0: Oh, here we go. It's all action
3: you're
0: here,
3: trying.
0: I tell you what.
1: I am trying.
0: He is trying.
3: You can have it.
2: You know that I'm insecure.
0: Oh, look at it. I tell you what. Isn't that interesting? Very interesting. I'm going to hit stop now. There, Brian, I'm going to hand you back your phone. Michelle, obviously, you've been going to the gym for 3 years at F45. Did you go to the gym beforehand?
3: Yeah, so my first entry into the gym was when I was at Devon Intermediate and we did a little project.
0: Yeah.
3: And I think it was more because I just wanted to be seen wearing a leotard.
0: Of course.
2: They call it active wear, man.
3: Oh, it's active wear, yeah.
0: Yeah.
3: So, yeah, that's...
2: Lorna Jane.
3: LSKD.
2: Oh, sorry, yes. I interrupted.
0: Mm.
3: And, I got a bit of a taste of it, and then I started going to the fitness company when I was about 16, and then have pretty much been in and out of gyms
0: ever since.
3: My life, yeah. In different, you know, I always have liked a class setting, RPM on the bikes with all the crazy people.
0: So if somebody's thinking about going and they think, oh, I've just heard you guys talk about F45, what would be your advice to tell them to do? What would be the first thing if they've never been... or haven't been to a gym for years, what would they do? They've listened to this and they're going, oh, yeah.
3: So there's a couple of ways. They can go on the website and there's lots of information on there on the F45 training website.
0: Mm-hmm.
3: There's also a phone number there so you can ring or text. Or most mornings there'll be somebody there from, the trainers are there from 5 a.m. And then we're there till about lunchtime, until the lunchtime class finishes. So the admin staff will be there then as well. So whatever they feel comfortable with, whether it be a phone call, a text, a pop-in,
0: And how many people do each class roughly?
3: So the heavy classes are definitely in the morning, I think the 5 a.m. and 6 a.m. I've never been to one at that time.
2: So if someone wants to experience you because they've heard the interview or seen the video or seen the photo, how many classes are you doing?
3: So, well, I actually, as a member, do sort of 5 to 6 classes a week.
2: Yes.
3: And I'm an avid lunchtime goer, just fits in with my old schedule, but I love it in the middle of the day. I need time to wake up.
2: Are you one of the instructors?
3: I will be assisting.
2: Assisting.
3: So, because I don't have my PT certificate, I have to be an assistant. But I will be on the floor with some people, and actually tonight will be one of my first nights.
2: I'm kind of wondering whether future repertory societies are even operatic, whether they all go there as part of the... Wouldn't that be cool?

0: There is some operatic society members at F45.
1: Mm. I think a lot of people are going to follow you because they love who you are and your core values. What do you reckon, Tracy?
2: Yeah, I think so too.
1: I think we're tipping. I think you might be seeing us.
2: We're going to go. Give it a go.
1: Chalmers, yeah, with being a bloke, you've got to wear shorts over the lycra. Cause
0: oh, don't wear lycra.
1: No, I wasn't planning to. You know, isn't going to turn up in cycling gear. There are some disadvantages of being a male.
0: But actually, if you want to wear lycra, wear lycra. Just wear it. Actually, I...
2: Own it, Brian. Own it.
0: There was a girl...
2: You can wear your mask as well. That'll
1: I'm
2: look
1: not
2: really
1: a ballerina,
2: good look.
1: Tracy. But go on. Back to you.
0: There was a girl a few weeks ago, and yes. I see some of the girls training in tights. And I can't train in tights. I need to be in a singlet and shorts.
1: Oh, yeah. Shorts.
0: And I just said, how do you get real? Do you get hot wearing the tights? And she's like... Oh yeah, I do. I just don't like my legs. I just don't want to wear shorts. I'm like, just wear the shorts. Who cares? Just it is your body. Don't worry. Yeah. The next week I walked in, she's in the shorts.
1: How cool.
2: Yeah,
0: and I'm
2: good
0: just
2: on
0: like,
2: her.
0: Nice. You've got you know, like just do it.
2: There's a movie out called something other, Je m'appelle Agneta, I think it's called. It's on Netflix, and I don't know if you've seen the meme and the reel at the moment that they're showing all over socials, and it's her checking her body out, and she's looking in the mirror, and she's feeling her fat rolls and her loose skin, and she's about, so I think she is 45, actually.
0: Oh, yeah.
2: And I watched it on the weekend. It's a really empowering movie.
0: Yeah.
2: Really empowering movie. And I think she owns, eventually she realises that she's got to be kinder to her body.
0: Yeah.
2: Warts and all, you know, like to
0: and
2: be nice
0: body,
2: to it.
0: Your body's actually only a vehicle. Like, it's good to have a healthy body, but without who you are inside, your body is
1: well
0: actually...
1: Said.
2: It's a beautiful,
1: When I went
2: statement.
1: To Brisbane in late September, I was in one suburb of Brisbane, and just about every man and his dog was wearing activewear. It was insane. All body shapes. And not everyone's happy about that. And it's not all bad.
2: It's comfy.
0: Yeah.
1: It's just incredible.
0: Like, there's no rule as to who can wear what.
1: Yeah.
0: And I just believe in just do you.
1: But I think there's plays about it. I mean, men wearing cycling, lycra, going into cafes, not a good look.
0: No.
1: You know what I'm getting at.
0: Yeah, I do.
2: Yeah.
0: But that's, I get it.
1: I will not turn up in cycling attire.
2: No, I'm pleased. I really am. Hey, we'll play a song. This is Rise Up. I could say something, I'm going to be quiet. This is Rise Up with 660 here on the Hardy Breakfast. Good morning.

0: 6:10, Rise Up here on the Hardy Breakfast. Of course, they played down at the new stadium in Christchurch on the weekend. That would have been a great concert. Would have been a great concert.
1: Michelle, what band would you like to see?
2: What band?
1: Yeah.
0: If you had to,
1: money's
0: if you had
1: no object. Yeah. Your ultimate concert, ultimate song.
2: Probably Guns N' Roses.
1: Oh, good.
0: Good old GNR. What's your favourite GNR song?
2: Oh, Sweet Child of Mine.
0: Yeah, okay. Oh, cool. We might find it for you.
2: Oh, yeah.
1: Tracy's top song of all time, Pink Floyd, Wish You Were Here.
0: Shows my age, though.
1: Have you got your top five? Could you just say one of your favourite songs just like that? Boom.
2: Oh, Girls Just Want to Have Fun by Cyndi Lauper.
0: Yeah, it is a great song.
2: I've actually got a funeral playlist so that my funeral is already planned. So.
1: Oh, can you just give me an insight?
2: Yeah, well, so Girls Just Want to Have Fun.
1: Yes.
2: Now I've got to try and think of what they are.
1: So Cyndi Lauper's a significant figure in your life, obviously.
2: Oh, yeah, I love a bit of Cyndi.
0: Yeah, I like Cyndi.
1: Will there be any Guns N' Roses in your funeral?
2: Oh, definitely, yep. That's on there. Some Nirvana.
0: Yeah.
1: At your funeral?
2: Yeah. Elton John.
0: Yeah.
1: Have you booked your celebrant?
2: Oh, no, not yet. I'm actually, gutted that I'm going to miss my funeral. It's going to be...
1: It depends on your world view. But I do subscribe to the view that the dead know nothing. But anyway, back to your funeral. That is so cool. So Tracy went for Pink Floyd. So your ultimate song of all time was?
2: Girls Just Want to Have Fun by Cyndi Lauper.
0: Nice.
1: Wow, big call.
0: Nice song.
1: I wonder how many people have got Cyndi Lauper in their top five.
2: I know my friends, that's our girl song.
0: Yeah, so we love True Colours. I love
2: that.
0: True Colours, I think, is probably the most beautiful song.
2: After Priscilla, yeah. Even more.
1: I don't know, leave now and go to Cyndi Lauper highlights on YouTube. I forgot how good she was.
0: Yeah.
1: I think she got a little bit eclipsed by Madonna, didn't she? They sort of came out at the same time.
0: Yeah, similar time, but different personality.
2: Yeah, I
0: was more of a Cyndi fan.
1: And what about when you're pumping on or doing what you're doing or with the ropes? Is there a song that you really like or some type of music to drive you when you're doing
2: it? Not a particular song, just a vibe. And so the coaches will put on the music and let it run. And sometimes I'm like, what is this? Because I'm a little bit older than some of them, so some of it I haven't heard before.
0: But isn't it cool though how music though, when you are doing a workout or you're doing an exercise, as I must know, I put the pods on and off I go on my walk, and I, thrash it out, and then sometimes I forget that I'm actually singing really loud and I put them in my ears, but thank God the dog doesn't come along.
2: At least you can sing.
0: Yeah, oh God, I don't know, but sometimes it's nice just to, because you actually, when you've got that music going, you don't realise that you're actually exercising.
2: Oh,
0: right?
2: Yeah. And then in the breaks between our sessions, we'll have, we might be 40 seconds on and then 20 seconds off. Then we'll have a little bit of a boogie.
0: Yeah, cool.
2: The ones that are...
0: Nice.
2: That vibing it.
0: Yeah, that is nice. That is really good. Oh, look forward. Hey, Michelle, all the very best, obviously, for your first month into it.
2: Thank you.
1: And just before you go, I've got whey protein cookies and cream. What have you got?
0: I've got watermelon protein water, which I love protein water, but I haven't tried watermelon.
1: Do I just put this with milk or something?
2: You can just do it with water or milk. I always mix my protein with water because you don't need the extra calories.
0: And that's so good because I've got to aim for 80 grams of protein. That's my target each day, is

0: grams of protein each day, and this will give me 21 grams of protein just drinking that water.
1: And these are from NZ Muscle. They've just opened up.
2: This would be a lot more exciting than I've been getting into sardines.
0: Oh, and great, because they've only got two. The other thing I find it really good, because it's only got 2 grams

0: 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Right now on RFM, thanks to the support from the Ethnic Community Development Fund.
1: 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I am your host, Min Kyung Song. 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And let's begin slowly together with Koe Corner. 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Today we will learn about 우체국 두 번째, post office.

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Then you can easily find me and you can see my red post face. Okay, 학습 목표, learning objectives. 소포 발송에 대해 묻고 대답할 수 있다. Can ask and answer questions about sending packages. 국제 우편 업무 처리에 필요한 표현을 사용할 수 있다. Can use expressions needed to handle international postal services. Now we go to Awi vocabulary. For me, I think Awi is very important because if we don't know vocabulary, it will be so hard to get understand. So please listen carefully. Today is not much vocabulary, but we still need a lot of word. So firstly, it's kind of what we're doing in the post office. So first, 주소를 쓰다, to write an address. And then what we're doing, 주소를 쓰다, after 포장하다, 포장하다, to pack. 포장하다, 포장하다. 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So once you put on the weight, we say, we know how many kilogram. So kilogram, kg. Maybe kilogram is the same as Korea, kilogram. So kilogram, we need to know if we're going to office, like a post office. And then they finally pay to the fee, to pay a fee. 요금을 내다. 요금을 내다. 요금을 내다. And then we to send, 붙이다. 붙이다. 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To deliver, is right? Yeah, 배송하다. 배송하다. 배송하다. 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So that's not really harder, but you know, because we do daily life, so it's same as Korean and New Zealand post office, right? Yeah. So that's all vocabulary we need to know. And then now let's move to grammar. Something 지어. 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So here for example, 매운 음식을 좋아하지요. 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

0: 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They know each other something, but they want to make sure or agreement. 아궁 씨 생일이 내일이죠? 아니요, 토요일이에요. 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So that's our grammar. So today grammar is not really harder because that's just about confirmation or agreement asking questions. So it's good. Now we will do conversation. 대화 시간입니다. There are 직원, office, post officer, and Dara. So post officer will be talk first. 어서 오세요. 뭘 도와드릴까요? 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
2: 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You are sending it by air, right?
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2: Then please send it by EMS. That's very short conversation, but very hard conversation because we need to hear how many kilogram and how much is it. So now I'm going to read a little bit slowly and please following and then answer me, right?
1: 어서 오세요.
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2: How can I help you?
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2: You are sending it by airmail, air, right?
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Of course, she wanna send to package to Cambodia. 소포를 캄보디아로 보내고 싶어서. 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She want EMS mail, so 34,000 won. 34,000 Korean won. 34,000 won. That's very short today lesson, but we have to learn about Korean culture and Korean information. So today we were talking about Korean postal services. 한국의 우체국 서비스. 우체국은 다른 사람에게 편지나 문서, 소포 등을 보낼 때 이용하는 곳입니다. 외국에 물건을 보낼 때는 국제 특급 우편 서비스인 EMS Express Mail 서비스를 이용하면 편리합니다. 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The post office is a place you use to send other letters, documents, packages, etc. to others. 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Through EMS or international parcel service, airmail, surface mail. You can send letters, books, clothes, cosmetics, etc., but not food, medicine, cash, etc. Of course, you also can send things that are alive and flammable materials, explosives. 국내에서 중요한 문서나 고가의 물품 등을 보낼 때는 수령 확인 서비스를 제공하는 등기로 보내면 보다 안전합니다. 우편물을 등기로 보내면 받은 사람이 수령 후 서명을 하게 되어 있기 때문에 보낸 사람이 수령 사실을 확인할 수 있습니다. When sending important documents or expensive items with Korea, it's safer to send them by regular mail, which provides a receipt confirmation service. 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

0: 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Additionally, Korean post offices offer basic banking services similar to what a bank offers. You can open an account, sign up for insurance and instrument services plans, and pay utility bills. Hopefully, you can get us some understand about the Korean 우체국 service, like postal service. That's all my lessons today. Today is pretty short because we had vocabulary was very short, but not that many. But even shorter, we still keep going, study by yourself. So don't be just finish earlier, so you can study more and more relaxed. And you know, sometimes the internet can useful for the language lesson. So when I study university, I was study with online course, and that time I listen again and again. I can play it anytime. So please listen Spotify and you can type Kowi and Corner, then you can see the my face or at FM mark something that will be show you where you need to find out. So today was post office number 2. So you can follow in the lesson with the date, or you can listen with title. So when I say today we will learn post office 2, then you can find the post office 2. And then also there are website, the Art FM, www.accessradiotaranaki.com. If it doesn't work, you can keep trying to access Radio Taranaki or Art FM, Google it, or I don't know, Safari something. Yeah, and then you can easily link to the website. Okay, and don't forget following the Koi Corner on Facebook page. That will have helpful for you can see the all scriptures and what am I talking? Not like just normal talk. I mean talking about lesson. Okay. 오늘 방송 함께 해주셔서 그리고 한국어를 사랑해 주셔서 감사합니다. I should stop talking. Yeah. 좋은 하루 보내세요. 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Thank you for joining us today and for your love of the Korean language. Have a wonderful day. This has been Art 104.4 FM Koi Corner, and I am Minkyung Song. Thank you for joining us on today's show. Then, 가기 대안어.
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0: Excite the new Plymouth Taranaki market to come over and enjoy the food and the atmosphere at Salt.
1: Yeah,
2: looking
1: that sounds
2: forward.
0: Oh,
2: The
0: thank you. Yeah,
2: Mexican,
0: please check out. Yeah,
2: looking
0: absolutely.
2: forward to
0: Yeah,
2: the Mexican
1: I
2: food.
1: look forward to the
2: Yeah.
1: Mexican also.
0: Yeah, exactly. Yeah,
1: Really miss Mexican
0: Mexican,
1: food.
0: maybe a little bit of a Chinese, Malaysian kind of thing. Something a little bit out of the box that's not
1: Cool.
0: really, you know. Yeah, yeah.
1: Nice. Is there, how do people follow what's happening at Salt? Is there a Facebook
0: So
1: page
0: yes, we do
1: or?
0: actually have a
1: Okay.
0: Facebook page, and we do actually have our Instagram page as well. So
1: Mm.
0: Salt on the Waterfront. So otherwise, you can also visit our website, saltrestaurant.co.nz. We've got an events column. We put all our events there.
1: Nice.
0: Yeah. So yeah.
1: I went to Salt with one of my mates from the States who was visiting, and we did a big hike the day before, so we were super hungry when we
0: What was
1: went
0: it?
1: in there. Oh my gosh, we had such a good meal.
0: Oh, that's good.
1: It
0: That's
1: was
0: good to hear.
1: amazing. Yeah,
0: Yeah.
1: we
0: Oh,
1: were
0: thank you.
1: both very, very, very happy.
0: Yeah.
1: Yeah.
0: So the hotel itself, we do actually have 42 rooms at the hotel. So we do actually have two penthouse suites on the third floor
1: Wow.
0: with direct, what do you call it, view of the waterfront. And we do actually have a family.
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0: Paul Mallier, bonsoir to our francophile fans and friends. Bienvenue sur Paris Sévéil. C'est moi, Eric Mouika, and I co-host this show with Antonio Vizzilli every other Monday. We are broadcast twice a month on Mondays, 7 to 7.30 p.m., with a repeat of the same program the following Monday, here on Plains Media. And as usual, we are sponsored by the French Embassy to New Zealand. We are also rebroadcast on Access Taranaki and in the Nelson Golden Bay area. So a special bonsoir to everyone listening from up there. 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And so we're not going to talk about the langue française because on va parler de la langue française avec notre invité aujourd'hui, Benjamin. Bonjour Benjamin.
1: Bonjour Eric.
0: Alors comment vas-tu?
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